Kia ora, you're listening to Radio 1. That was Hot Sob Clean by Sylvan Esso. For today's Monday Nooner, I will be spinning some tracks from my favourite bands I have on vinyl, as well as an old favourite pop song. First up is Golden Days by Panic at the Disco.

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1: Don't you just sit there, think about life, past trauma, memories. 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

0: Why would I even try?
1: That was Anecdotes by Ray Leslie. This next track is from my latest record purchase and also one of my favourites to play on the bass. This is The Immortals by Kings of Leon.

That was Bend You Out of Shape by Bending Backwards. Running off this band to Noon, I just want to mention that ICC Battle of the Bands is happening this Sunday, and I will be there representing Haywood College. To close out the show, this is Waste the Night by 5 Seconds of Summer.

0: that Ahikaroa presents a journey that celebrates the artists and stories of the Dunedin Public Art Gallery Collection. Building from the just-released book of the same title, the exhibition explores ideas of arrival and departure, ways of occupying and experiencing land in the natural environment, buildings, structures and spaces of shelter and protection, and the sharing of stories through art. Acknowledging mana whenua and the concept of ahika as an expression of the continuous occupation of land through whakapapa, the Ahikaroa offers audiences a rich sense of the unique location and history of this institution, the wide range of artists represented in the collection, and the artistic, cultural and historic context of their works. Te Ahikaroa, on now at the Dunedin Public Art Gallery.
1: 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Well, look no further. 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

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Thank you. How many of you guys are in college? This one's for you.

0: kia ora. 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

Show.

That's probably good. Hello, everyone. It is Sid, and we are back with Yap Time. It's been a little bit of a break. I wasn't away. I was away last week, but it's good to be back. I hope you are all doing well on this great and beautiful day. I was about to say grateful. Man, that's a nice word. That'd be a nice word if it was real, though. Today is the 7th of September, 2026. And it is, for many people, the first day back at uni. I hope you guys have all settled in. And if you are not a uni student, I hope that the Monday isn't being too hard on you. And, you know, we will all get through this to the end of the week. But yeah, I got a new playlist for you. It's called Stinking Up the Gaff, because that is exactly what we will be doing. We will be stinking up the gaff. We got some first couple of songs, a couple of, you know, it's a little bit longer, you know, but we got The Dam at Otter Creek by Live and Beautiful by Gustavo Cerati, which two artists who I really, really like. So let's listen to that.

have to do is reflect on what's been done. This is where sadness breeds, the sadness of everyone. Just like when the guys with the damn it are the creaking all the world around.

0: Damn.
1: That was beautiful.
0: Nah, that was very good. I like that. I like Gustavo Cerati, and that Bocanada album is definitely one that you should try to listen to if you have the time. Really, really good.
1: We are back.
0: Not by popular demand, because I'm scheduled to do so. But, you know, we got some... That's a pretty good music that I've curated. I don't want to toot my own horn, but I think it's pretty good. Not my best work, but you know, well, it's not called Stinking Up a Gaff for nothing. But yeah, I hope that everybody's weekend, oh no, not even weekend, their break went well. I had a very good break. I went with my family to the South Island, into the middle of the South Island to go skiing, and I had an amazing time. So yeah, and I hope you guys had a great Father's Day. Hopefully, you know, for the fathers out there, I hope you guys had a great Father's Day, and I hope that you know, you, to the people who have fathers, also had a great Father's Day, and you know, cherish your fathers. They are, you know, I know I do, but after, anyway. What have we got next? We got Serpentine by Wisp next, and then Buggin' Out by A Tribe Called Quest. And then, the newest single from Andrew Wilson of Die Die Die, Rhubarb. Ooh, man, I am very, very, very, very, very, I'm going to put in one more very, very excited for this. And I hope you are too. You should be, because this is a great song. Anyway, enough talk. Let's listen to it.

0: Hello, everyone. I am back. I did not go anywhere. But I hope you guys enjoyed that song as much as I did. And back by popular demand, I have here with me Hannah from the studio.
1: Whoa, hey guys.
0: Yeah, I just found her sitting on the side of the road. So I just said, I was like, oh, okay.
1: Yeah, it was a curb sort of day. I don't know what you want me to say.
0: I'm just kidding. That was kind of mean. I'm sorry. Hannah is working on something very, very cool recently. So explain, you've told me a little bit about it, the zine.
1: Yep.
0: So, tell everyone for me, because I also sort of don't understand it, and everyone else listening who also may not understand it, what is a zine?
1: A zine's pretty much just like a small magazine. So if you think about Critic,
0: yeah,
1: like, you could probably be a little bit smaller than that, but it's just like a little magazine you've compiled, and they're usually like free and for fun. So yeah.
0: Oh, awesome.
1: I'm making one for Radio 1, so that's in the works. We're just trying to get all the writing done now. But yeah, it's been really fun.
0: Awesome. Yeah. That sounds like that would be really cool. How was your... What, did you have much of a break? You're not a student.
1: No, I didn't have any break. I've just been working all through, but I feel like everybody at Radio 1 sort of has. But yeah, I had a good weekend at least.
0: That's good. That's good. And you were telling me about your weird little thing called... Oh, your weird little, like, red card. Do you want to explain what that's all about?
1: So I had a red card in the weekend, and, you know, my parents went to Otago Uni, and they told me about something that the Knox used to do called the Knox Bike Race in, like, the 80s, 90s. And people at Knox would bike in teams from, like, Knox College all the way to, like, St. Clair, and they'd go to, like, 20 pubs along the way and drink, like, quarter pints at every single stop.
0: Oh, my God.
1: And since they told me that, I just have wanted to do it forever. So I told my friends to all get a form of wheels, some sort, and a box, because let's be real, going to pubs for that many pints would, like, break some people's banks. And I also incorporated pub golf. Do you know what that is?
0: No. Explain to me, what is pub golf?
1: It's like... If you go to a pub and you have to drink a certain amount of drink, like, say you had a pint at this pub, you would have to try get that down in a par. Say, like, it was a par three. You want to get it down in 3 sips.
0: Oh, right,
1: and if you go over that, you start getting extra points.
0: You get a bogey.
1: Yeah, pretty much. You get a bogey. And it's really bad because it adds. So, like, you don't want to be the losing team because it's, like, bad punishment. But it was lots of just, like, shits and gigs, like... Everybody was having a fun time biking around, and luckily no injuries apart from my hand. I accidentally scraped it. Don't even remember why. And I, like, low-key got rips in my jeans because my jeans keep getting caught in the gears of my bike, which was mega sad. But rest in peace, those jeans.
0: Well, if that was a sport, I would be the Tiger Woods of that hole-in-one every single
1: really,
0: time.
1: Really?
0: No, probably
1: it
0: not.
1: Gets hard as you go. Like,
0: I reckon
1: people
0: it would.
1: Are struggling.
0: I feel like it would, yeah. No. But, oh, that's good. Was there a technique or anything like that that helped you out?
1: Some people bought funnels with them, so they were just funneling the drink at every house. But I feel like the main technique was just staying with your team, because I lost my team a couple of times and it was just
0: On the bike ride part or in the... Or
1: on the bike ride part, yeah, like...
0: What, how many of them did people take detours and stuff
1: like that? Yeah, because there were, like, side quests you could do along the way to get your points down. Like, one of them was, like... you had to propose to a stranger with something ring-shaped that wasn't a ring.
0: Oh, my gosh.
1: And me and my friend went to this random house. Like, I knocked on the door, and a dog bark. I heard a dog bark, and I was like, oh, no. Like, please don't tell me it's a family. I was like, we got to leave. And my friend was like, no, commit. Opens the door, 80-year-old man. I had get on one knee. I'm in my bike helmet and everything, and I'm like, will you please marry me? And he was like, oh, I'm so sorry, but I can't. I'm married. And my friend was like, oh, the scandal. And now I have all these stupid videos from that night because everybody had to send me all their challenges. And it's just, it's some great content, honestly.
0: That is class. That sounds amazing.
1: Yeah, but I got turned down by an 80-year-old man. So that was pretty sad.
0: Hey, well, you know, people have standards.
1: Oh!
0: I'm just kidding.
1: I see how it is.
0: Shoot, you'll never come back after a season.
1: Yeah, the popular demand person will be gone. Yeah. They claim to fame.
0: Oh my gosh. Oh my god. Oh, well, thank you so much for that. I mean, that sounds like you had a much more interesting weekend than I did.
1: It was definitely interesting.
0: But it does. That sounds like something.
1: Hey, I mean, you found a really good toilet in your weekend, so.
0: Yes, I did. I did. Not even sure if I'm allowed to get like political on here, but
1: is that our political or is that overseas political?
0: I don't even know.
1: Is it political if you just say two people are on a toilet?
0: Two very prominent world leaders were featured on a toilet in a pub in Methven that I went to. We'll just leave it at that.
1: On the urinal.
0: On the urinal.
1: Or on the urinal.
0: Yes, yes. But anyway, I'll tell you what is also definitely a much better... something that is much better. We have Be My Druidess by Type O Negative, Delete by Nina Jirachi, and Vertical by Nia Archives. I'm pretty keen to listen to that. How about you, Hannah?
1: Yeah, I'm keen to give it a go.
0: All right. Awesome.

0: that was awkward. My next song accidentally ended up playing before it was supposed to play. But anyway, we're back. Yap Time is back, and we have just spent, Hannah and I have just spent the last little bit playing, like, the, you know, Wordle. We've played a little bit of Hurdle.
1: Hurdle's like when you get, like, a second of a song and you have to, like, try guess what it is. And the more you get it wrong, the more bit of the song they give you. So you kind of got to try and get it in six guesses. It's fun. You guys should try it out.
0: Yeah, it was very fun. But we couldn't get the song. I had a feeling it was like some kind of like Travis Scott song.
1: That's our hint for you.
0: Yeah, that's the hint for you. If you like Travis Scott, you'll probably get it. But yeah, and oh my gosh, we were also discussing like if you've played Wordle, then you've probably, there's a high chance you've probably played Connections as well, because they're also from the New York Times. But whoever decides on the purple categories for the Connections is a madman, because I probably shouldn't spoil this today's one.
1: I mean, anyone that's a true fan would have probably done it already, right?
0: Probably. But like, for example, so like, okay, spoilers for today's
1: don't listen if you don't want to know.
0: Yeah, spoilers for today's Connections. If you don't want to hear it, then block your ears. Unless you're driving, that would not be good. But what was it? It was words where the first syllable was the name of a
1: Disney character.
0: Yeah. So it was like, what was like, plutonium, scar tissue, something. It was like a stitch something. Yeah. And yeah, how do you think of that? Who looks at that and then goes, "Oh, I know exactly what that is." No one. That's who. No one.
1: I can't lie. I don't even try to do Connections, because every time I do it, I feel like I just get rage baited.
0: Me too. I get rage baited, but I still do them.
1: I mean, you're trying at least. That's better than I can say.
0: I don't know, but I know. But I'm like exposing myself to just mental torture.
1: Bro just obviously really wants to get those connections. Do you succeed often, or are you?
0: I mean, I'd say I've got a pretty good success rate, about like 60 or 70%.
1: Okay, that's pretty good.
0: Like, you know, I get most of them right. Today I got none of them right though.
1: None.
0: I was very stressed.
1: I see. That's why, like, you obviously have to bring it up then, because it's just so.
0: Yeah, I have to vent.
1: You have to vent about those Connections.
0: Yeah. Anyway, but we will try another one. Where I need to clear my head and do some Connections Unlimited or something.
1: Have
0: like
1: you ever
0: that.
1: Tried like Octurtle? It's like you get 8 Wordles and you try to solve them all at once. I love doing them.
0: That sounds like too much for me.
1: Okay, I would
0: blow a fuse. Okay, we'll try it during these two songs, which are Dead by the Pixies and I Can't Give Everything Away by David Bowie. We will get back to you and I will probably blow a fuse.
1: I like that you're ending with some classics.
0: Yeah.
1: Yeah.

0: Have you not been talking?
1: No, I just didn't have. I was talking for a little bit, and the mics went pushed all the way up. Oh, sorry. But I was just saying that I played the Octodle, which Hannah recommended to me, and I blew a fuse.
0: He immediately gave up, is what he's saying.
1: Yeah. That's something to do if you've got a lot of time on your hands, but...
0: Whoa!
1: No, sorry. I'm not trying to... I'm not trying to rip on your profession. Nah, but anyway, it was lovely chewing your guys' ear off. I hope you have a great rest of your day, and I will be leaving you in the good hands of Sam Charlesworth, who will be playing some very, very good records for you. And... thank you so much, Hannah, for coming on, you know, on short notice too, you know.
0: Thanks for having me again.
1: Yeah, again. Oh my God. If there's going to be a regular occurrence, you might as well just come on the show with me, everyone.
0: Yeah, mean, I don't really care. I do love a good yap.
1: Yeah. Doesn't everyone. Yeah. And, unfortunately the yap has to finish, but I hope that you, again, I hope you have a really good day, and, goodbye.
0: Peace.

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1: I like $5 lunch because it's right here on campus.
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6: Tēnā koutou I tēnei aiai, ko Sam Charles with tōku ingoa. You're listening to Radio 191 FM, and this is my show Shifting Sands. I just need to spend some time to get things organised because I got in here a little bit late, so I'm going to leave you with this Hot Sauce Club tune, Waiting on Change, while I organise things, and I will be back in 1 minute.

That was Waiting on Change by Hot Sauce Club. Kia ora, everybody. My name's Sam Charlesworth. You're listening to Te Reo Irangi Kotahi, Radio 191 FM. I hope you're having a wonderful start to the afternoon. It's nice that the sun has come out. It was quite a dreary morning. But yeah, for those of you who maybe haven't heard my show before, this is Shifting Sands, which I do every Monday from 3 to 4pm. And I basically bring in my favourite physical records and vinyl to kind of share with you maybe some songs that you haven't heard before or maybe some songs that you already know and love. So yeah, I hope you enjoy the show. Up first, I'm going to keep things fairly quick today just because I've lost a couple minutes already, but up first we've got the wonderful San Francisco American rock band. I guess you'd call them more kind of garage rock, psych rock. It's the OCs. This is a record I've played quite a bit on the show, because every time I listen to it I just hear another song that I want to share with people, because it's just such a great all-round record. It is the 16th studio album by the OCs. It was released in 2015, I believe, on Castle Face Records, and it is the, I think it was the 10th, that basically the OCs, if you don't know the OCs, they kind of have released music under the OCs, but like different spellings of the OCs, because they can spell it so many different ways. And this was the 10th release to be released under this particular variation of the OCs. And this album is the first to feature bass guitarist Tim Hellman. And I kind of chose this song today because when I was listening to it, it starts with this bass line that's just pretty awesome and really cool, and it kind of caught my ear as soon as it came on, and so I thought I'd better share it. So this is you're listening to this thanks to the wonderful bass playing of Tim Hellman, which this was his first time on a record.

board with in the OCs. So yeah, this is Poor Queen by the OCs from the record Mutilated, Defeated at Last. It's a great album. If you enjoyed this song, go listen to the whole record, because every song is pretty awesome. It's just the perfect garage rock, psych rock kind of record. But yeah, enjoy. After that, I actually might just go straight into the next record as well to save us some time, because it's a band that I think everybody knows and loves, the British band The Kinks. I'm going to be playing a song from probably their most classic record, Lola vs. Power Man and the Money Go Round Part 1, which came out in 1970. And I'm going to be playing a song off that called Top of the Pops. So stay tuned for that. Now we're going to be playing, this is Poor Queen by the OCs from Mutilated, Defeated at Last. 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Keep it locked.

That was the Kinks. That was the Kinks with Top of the Pops. And before that you heard Poor Queen by the OCs from their record Mutilated Defeated at Last. That Kinks song is just like, I've been loving it so much recently. Just such a absolute banger and such a, I don't know, middle finger to, I mean, this whole record, it's such a classic album that you probably all know and love. Lola versus Power Man and the Money Go Round Part 1 is the name of the record. It came out in 1970. But just such a satirical look at the various facets of the music industry. You've got songs like Denmark Streak, which kind of poking fun at song publishers. You've got Get Back in Line, which kind of talks about the different unions. And this Top of the Pops is kind of more talking about the classic hit-making kind of machine. But yeah, there's it's such an incredible record, an album. So yeah, go check out that. If you somehow have never heard that record before, then please do yourself a favour and put on the whole record once you've finished listening to this show, of course. Up next, I have got two records by the same band, which I thought I would share because, I don't know, I just, they're two songs that have always kind of been in my head all the time, for reasons that I don't quite understand, because they're not particularly, I don't know, they're not particularly poppy, but they still have enough of a pop sensibility to kind of stick in your mind. The band is called Heat Miser. They're from Portland, in the 90s, and if you haven't heard of them before, you might have heard of their main singer-songwriter, Elliot Smith. This was his band before he kind of did his solo material. But I actually wanted to talk a little bit about Neil Gust, who wrote this particular song. This is a song from the Heat Miser record, Cop and Speeder, which came out in 1984. And I don't know, they Heat Miser get a bit of a bad rap from some people, just because people thought they were kind of unimaginative, thrashy, just distorted guitar rock, and thought that there wasn't, people kind of slagged them off as not really being that interesting, I guess, and not just kind of jumping around and playing the guitar, which there's nothing wrong with that, but I personally don't think that that is what they are. So this is my kind of case against those naysayers, and this is my defense against people that think that Neil Gust wasn't just as good of a songwriter as Elliot Smith. I mean, there's certainly no denying how incredible Elliot Smith is. He's probably one of the greatest of all time to do it, but Neil Gust certainly, I think he improved his songwriting while working in the kind of in this band with Elliot, and this song is just a testament to that. The first time I heard Heat Miser, actually, I found Heat Miser because of Elliot Smith. I got really into Elliot Smith when I was probably 15, 16, and got obsessed with him and went down that whole rabbit hole, and that led me to finding Heat Miser. And I listened to the Heat Miser records, and it was so funny because I had no idea that Neil Gust was the other singer and songwriter in the band. I totally just thought he was Elliot Smith, but Elliot's voice was just a little bit weirder because his voice actually sounds remarkably similar to Elliot, at least in this song in particular. And a lot of the other songs, listening to them now, I'm like, oh my God, that is so not Elliot Smith. But in this one, this song always tricked me. Every time it comes on still, I kind of have to think about it and be like, oh wait, no, this isn't Elliot Smith, this is Neil Gust. And I think that's a testament to the actual song as well and the songwriting, because it stands up to Elliot's songs, and it's probably one of my favourite songs on this record. So enough yapping. This is Heat Miser. The song is Why Did I Decide to Stay. Neil Gust wrote it and he sings it. Elliot's also singing backups and doing some lovely guitar work. But yeah, this is from the record Cop and Speeder, which came out in 1984. And I'm going to follow this one with another Heat Miser song from their
final record, which is called Mike City Sons. And the song I'm going to play off that one is called Plainclothes Man, and that is a song by Elliott Smith. So you can kind of hear the two different voices of Heat Miser back to back. And hopefully this inspires you to go and listen to them as well. So this is Why Did I Decide to Stay by Heat Miser, followed by Plainclothes Man. 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

That was Heat Miser. That track you just heard there was called Plainclothes Man from their record Mike City Sons, which came out in 1996, which is the kind of penultimate Heat Miser record. And before that, you heard Why Did I Decide to Stay, also Heat Miser, from their 1994 release, Cop and Speeder. Only 2 years in separation from those two records, but you can kind of definitely hear the maturity in that final one. But you can, I feel like that first song shows you, how good they were even at the start, which is pretty cool. I'm going to get into some weird territory now. We're going to jump back into the 80s, the late 80s, 1988 to be precise. And this is a record called From Langley Park to Memphis by a band called Prefab Sprout. I've been playing a lot of Prefab Sprout recently as well. But yeah, they've just been kind of a staple in and have just been living rent-free in my brain for the last month or so. But yeah, this record I got from a little secondhand store, actually. I'd always loved their Prefab Sprout's debut record, Swoon. Really cool, weird melodies and songwriting. And then the record that they did after that, I think it was straight after, is called Steve McQueen, which is an incredible record, start to finish, really incredible songs and songwriting. But this was their next record, and it's called From Langley Park to Memphis, and it was their third studio album. I always wrote it off because of it has two of their most popular songs on it, which are very, I don't know, classic 80s sounding songs. And I always wrote them off because I watched them, because one of the songs, which is called The King of Rock and Roll, is just the most absurd single. I mean, it's such a catchy and actually well-written song, but I just never really got it because I was just like, oh, this sounds just like 80s pop garbage. And the music video is equally as annoying. definitely go watch the video, actually, if you want to just see something really random. It's basically just like people dressed in hot dog suits jumping around singing this chorus that is just so absurd. So I kind of always wrote this album off, but I saw it in a secondhand store and I had been really loving the Steve McQueen record. So I was just like, oh, screw it, it's $2, I'll just buy it. And it was actually in perfect condition, not a single scratch. And I put it on and all the other songs just blew my mind. So I kind of, it gave me a new love and appreciation for this record as a whole. But the song I'm going to play to you today is one of those ones that is just like so weird and odd, but somehow so cool and interesting and really, I don't know, scratches my ear in the right way. So this is called Knock on Wood by Prefab Sprout. And this is from the record From Langley Park to Memphis. Stay tuned. I've got some more cool stuff up next.

That was Prefab Sprout with Knock on Wood from their 1988 record From Langley Park to Memphis. I hope you enjoyed the, weirdness of that song. So many cool musical arrangements, or such a cool musical arrangement, I should say, sorry. Really interesting, weird synthy thing with there's really odd drums, but beautiful vocals and singing. Beautifully written song and beautifully composed song. That was Knock on Wood by Prefab Sprout. Go check out that record. Don't write it off like I did. There's a lot of really great songs on there, and really interesting songs too, that aren't your classic kind of, pop hits, even though there are a lot of very poppy hits on that record. There's also a lot of really cool, interesting, just 80s style songs. Up next, I'm going to play you something from a record that is very well known and loved by now. It only came out 2 years ago, but I think it's been one of the defining records of the last 2 years, really. And it's by none other than Cameron Winter, and it's called Heavy Metal. And the song I'm going to play is called Nausicaa, Love Will Be Revealed. And it's just a beautiful wee ballad about kind of, I guess, the yearning for connection, and just wanting to be loved, and the vulnerability of kind of reaching out to someone and trying to kind of connect with people, which I think is quite relevant and something that I feel like it's something that has always been a thing that people have wanted. Everybody wants to be loved and feel loved, but I think now more than ever, with the disconnection that we have in society as a whole, with how much time people spend online and on devices, there is a lot less time for real, genuine human connection. And I think this song kind of has a cool kind of little take on that, and I think that's probably why a lot of this record is so why this record has so much of a cult following and quite a big fan base. Of course, it is Cameron Winter from Geese, so that's also going to help to this record being popular. But it's a weird record. I really loved the. I love most of this record, but the other, there's like half of this record I love, which are all the kind of catchy poppy ones, songs like Love Takes Miles, Drinking Age, Can't Keep Anything, $0. Those are kind of all my favorite ones, but all the other ones I kind of like didn't, it had to take me a couple listens to get them, because Cameron's songwriting is very, I feel like he's very free with how he writes lyrics. It seems like he kind of just it does a lot of kind of word vomiting and just throws words out there, and if it sounds like it works, then it works. Because there's a lot of, he leaves a lot up to the imagination and up to the listener's interpretation, as opposed to actually writing particularly about something. But I think this song captures the feeling that he's going for, and I think a lot of the lines are a bit more thought out than some of the others on the record. But yeah, I also, it was interesting, I've always wondered whether he named this song, or he got the idea from either the Ghibli film Nausicaa in the Valley of the Wind, or whether he actually got it from Homer's Odyssey, which has also just been released in cinemas, the new, is it Christopher Nolan? Can't remember the director. I'm not as clued up on film as music, but I did go and watch it, and it was interesting. I didn't not enjoy it, but I the amount of money that they threw at it, I thought it was good and bad. You can watch it and form your own opinion. I'm not a film critic, but yeah, I've always kind of wondered whether he got the title of this song from Nausicaa as a character within Homer's Odyssey, which I think is actually how Miyazaki got the name for Nausicaa of the Valley and of the Wind.
I don't know, that's something that's up for debate. And I tried to search up last night to see if anybody had gotten to the bottom of it, but Cameron Winter doesn't like to share much about his music. He's very vague, as he is in all of his songs. I'm going to stop yapping. This is Cameron Winter, Nausicaa, Love Will Be Revealed. We've got a couple more songs, and I'm going to hopefully have time to play them if I stop talking so much. So this is Cameron Winter. 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

That was Cameron Winter with Nausicaa, Love Will Be Revealed. How's that line? I am blind and you are ugly. It's so easy to want you. Great, great song. Beautiful record. Go and check it out if you, if you like Cameron Winter. I'm sure everybody already does. Actually, he's probably kind of one of those figures that you either love or hate. But I think he has figured out how to use his voice, and he knows how to make it sound original and unique, but kind of, I don't know, use it in a way that can be very emotive and expressive and can get across those feelings that he's trying to express, I guess. But yeah, up next I have a record from the 90s. That is the Buena Vista Social Club. We're going to Cuba. That's right, Cuba. And it is an incredible record of basically a bunch of aging Cuban musicians, really, whose kind of talents were virtually forgotten following Castro's takeover of Cuba. And they're kind of brought out of their retirements by Ry Cooder, who is a legendary guitarist in his own right. If you don't know Ry Cooder, go check out like all of his records. They're pretty insane. Really, really incredible musician. Someone that I feel like is known by musicians, but not really as well known in the wider pop kind of public. But he kind of traveled to Havana to bring all these different really, really talented musicians together, and they made a film about it, which was directed by Wim Wenders, and yeah, it's kind of just about the music of Cuba and Cuban people and their community, and kind of how music is such a universal language, and how it is such a powerful thing to bring people together. I highly recommend watching the film. It's really, really good. But this album is just, I mean, these are just some of the most incredible musicians all playing together, really. The song that I'm going to play is called Murmullo, which I believe is translated to mean murmur. And it's a really, really beautiful song. I can't remember the pianist's name. But basically there's this one guy in the social club that plays the piano. He's the pianist, and he is just like insanely talented and incredible. And it's mind-boggling watching his hands move on the keys, but also just listening to it, you're just sent transported to another place. And this song is really, really beautiful. There's these are the English translations of the lyrics. I think it's really interesting. All the songs that they kind of play, or at least most of them, are very, I don't know, it's very croonery kind of ballady, but like in a Cuban way, which is really cool. It's very much like these old crooners, but done so cool and interestingly and just beautifully. But these are the lyrics. There is a soft murmur in the silence of a blue night. They are two lovers. How delighted they enjoy love, and life laughs. It goes like this. Ah ha ha, blah blah blah. And the moon laughs, and it goes like this. And that's all the lyrics. And it's just gorgeous and transports you to this beautiful place of love and warmth. It's called Murmullo, and it is by the Buena Vista Social Club. It came out in 1997, I believe. But this record, front to back, is just a musical piece of mastery. So if you enjoy this, please go check it out. Definitely watch the film. It's really, really good. Here we go. This is Buena Vista Social Club, Murmullo.

That was the Buena Vista Social Club. And the song was Murmullo, which I am probably definitely butchering the pronunciation of. So I apologize if you are Cuban and I offended you. I hope I didn't. Really, really beautiful music on that record. Incredible Cuban musicians. But yeah, I probably, it's looking like I'm going to have time for maybe only one more, and so I'm trying to decide between which records to choose. But I think I'm going to play this one by an incredible British folk singer-songwriter from the 60s and 70s. And her name is Vashti Bunyan. And this is, I just bought her debut record, Just Another Diamond Today, which came out in 1970. And it's a really, really beautiful record. It's kind of, she wrote it while her and her partner were basically camper vanning. They basically bought a wagon and a horse and decided that they were going to just voyage across, voyage through Scotland in 1968 because they had heard that Donovan, if you don't know Donovan, he is a really quite a big kind of cult figure in the kind of singer-songwriter, folky kind of pop scene back in the 60s. And he was going to set up a community in the Isle of Skye, which is a collection of islands up in Scotland or off the coast of Scotland. And so they heard that he was trying to set up this little community of artists and musicians and poets. And so they started off on this kind of voyage to get there, and they decided they were just going to do it by getting a wee caravan and a horse and carriage, I guess, and just did this whole beautiful voyage to Skye. But sadly, by the time they got to Skye, the whole thing had kind of fallen through, and there wasn't really much of a community there at all, and it had all gone to kind of shambles, sadly. I'm not sure why that always ends up happening with those kind of ventures, but sadly it did. Maybe it's something to do with creative people. Who knows? This record, I think a lot of these songs she wrote during that period where they were kind of just horse and carriaging around Scotland, which is pretty awesome. But it's one of those records that kind of slipped through the cracks when it was released, which kind of led Vashti to kind of self-exiling herself from the music industry for quite a long time, and she kind of just lived a very low-profile lifestyle. But the album's kind of critical standing has improved over the years, and today the record is now by many considered one of the best works in British folk history, which is pretty incredible for a record that pretty much just disappeared into nothingness. I'm going to stop talking because I've almost probably ran out of time to even play the song. This is Vashti Bunyan with, I'm going to play the song Diamond Day because it's just beautiful. She released another record, can't remember the name of it right now, I'm blanking, but it's really incredible too. Songs like Winter is Blue, Train Song, really, really incredible music. The most beautiful voice and great guitar playing. So this is Vashti Bunyan with the song Diamond Day from Just Another Diamond Day. And I'll see you next week. Thanks for listening to Shifting Sands. We'll see you at 3 to 4 p.m. on Monday next week. Have a wonderful rest of your evening. This is Vashti Bunyan with Diamond Day. Apologies, I thought the needle was on the record, but it wasn't. Here we go, let's try that again.

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8: It's a journey that celebrates the artists and stories of the Dunedin Public Art Gallery collection. Building from the just-released book of the same title, the exhibition explores ideas of arrival and departure, ways of occupying and experiencing land in the natural environment, buildings, structures and spaces of shelter and protection, and the sharing of stories through art. Acknowledging mana whenua and the concept of ahikā as an expression of the continuous occupation of land through whakapapa, the ahikā roa offers audiences a rich sense of the unique location and history of this institution, the wide range of artists represented in the collection, and the artistic, cultural and historic context of their works. The ahikā roa, on now at the Dunedin Public Art Gallery.
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0: Hello, hello, hello. You are locked into Radio 191 FM. This is Monday Drive Show. My name is Maddie.
1: I'm Sam, and we have some very, very special guests with us today, don't we?
0: We do indeed. We are joined with 5 students from the AMPT program right now to have a little chat about what they've been up to, what's going on for them, and everything in between. So, hey guys, how are you? Yes. I feel like kick us off. Maybe we'll do a round of like introduce yourself.
1: Yeah.
0: What's your name? What kind of band or music do you play? And like if you're in a band, what's it called? That kind of thing. So start.
1: Yeah, plug
0: you want,
1: socials
0: guys.
1: Just yeah. Quickly though. Yeah. Yeah. Should we start?
0: Yeah.
1: We'll go left to right from where we're sitting. So.
0: Yes.
2: Hi, I'm Lily Winter. I do pop music. I'm in year 13. I'm a solo act. Yeah, that's it.
3: Hi, I'm Erin. I'm from the band Supernatural. We make kind of like a alternative rock kind of music. So, yeah.
0: Awesome.
4: Hey, my name's George. I'm year 10. I'm in a band called Sonar. But at the moment, I'm doing original work and kind of country blues style.
0: Awesome.
5: Kia ora, I'm Cody, and I'm in a band with another student here. But our band's called Riot, and we basically play like alternative metal, kind of like just heavy metal in general, really.
0: Hell yeah.
6: Hello, my name's Ethan. I am the other member from Riot. Yeah, he said that we play alt metal. I think we play more heavy metal, and I think it just sounds sick.
0: Hell yeah, awesome. Cool. Well, I guess the obvious question is, how has AMPT been going so far? How's it been treating you? It's good?
4: Yeah, pretty good.
6: Yeah, yeah, it's pretty sick. Yeah.
0: Have you had anything that you've done that's been like a standout, like your favourite thing at AMPT so far?
4: Probably the jamming session the other day was quite cool.
0: Cool. Yeah. Anyone else?
2: I liked the screen printing and the matchmaking. I thought that was really fun. We haven't done that before, so I thought that was quite cool.
0: That is fun.
2: I'm wearing one right now.
0: Oh, yeah, I was about to ask, what did you screen print? But
2: the shirt
0: the
2: that
0: shirt.
2: I'm wearing.
0: Nice. Cool.
4: Very cool.
0: Hell yeah.
1: Sorry. What type of music do you like listening to at the moment, and are there any like local bands that you've been really enjoying? Just to the crowd.
0: To the crowd, or we can go. Maybe we'll go right to left this time.
1: Yeah.
0: Yeah. To put you on the spot.
6: Yeah, this is Ethan again. I love pretty much all genres, but I listen to a lot of metal and metalcore because that just sounds sick. And I'm not really tuned in with the local music, but I love all the AMPT bands like Supernatural, Riot, and like all the other bands. They're pretty sick.
5: I'm Cody, and I already said my name. Oh, yeah. Yeah, I like Avenged Sevenfold, you know.
0: Yeah.
5: Like that, love that. One of my favorite local bands would be Seek Help.
0: Oh, yeah.
5: Yes, yes. They're actually quite a pretty cool band, and their stage presence is phenomenal.
0: Mm-hmm.
5: Yep, thank you.
4: Yep, I quite like Elton John and Smashing Pumpkins at the moment.
0: Yeah.
4: Local bands, I quite like Delgill and Slaughtered Like Foxes, and quite a bit of Riot. They're pretty good most of the time.
3: I've been really listening to a lot of pop recently. I usually listen to rock, but I've been getting back into my Dominic Fike phase, obviously, and then I've been listening to this band called Suburnia.
0: Mm.
3: They make like music that kind of sounds like Dijon and like McGee. But local bands I really like Seek Help, yeah, and like Ivy. I think they're pretty good.
0: Yeah, classic.
2: I've been listening to a lot of really varied music as part of the course. Not really changed much. Yeah, I've been enjoying a lot more of that stadium rock sort of sound, and in bands I've been enjoying at the moment in Dunedin would probably be Seek Help or Throwback to, like, the Chills and Straitjacket
0: Bands. Oh, yeah. Yeah. Nice.
1: Heck yeah. And, you know, you guys have been in the AMP program for how long now?
7: Two weeks.
1: Heck yeah. How would you rate it out of 10?
8: 10,
5: yeah.
9: Yeah, it's
5: really good experience.
1: Good answers, good answers.
0: And then just like real randomly, but what? Oh, okay, no, I'm going to change the question. If you had to describe your music as an animal, which animal would you describe it as?
7: I got it.
0: Have you got one?
7: Should we go?
0: Yeah.
6: This is Cody and Ethan from Riot. I personally think I'd describe Riot as a rhino.
0: Why's that?
6: What about you, Cody?
5: I was thinking kind of like a phoenix rising out of the ashes.
6: That's a fake animal.
5: No, why? Does it have to be a real animal?
0: It doesn't have to be a real animal.
1: We didn't specify, but yeah, it is a fake animal. But hey,
0: I know what it is.
1: We'll count it.
0: A phoenix.
1: That counts that's an answer.
6: Yeah, it's pretty sick. I like phoenixes.
5: If a real animal, I'd probably say like a alligator, like a white wolf.
0: Nice.
4: For me, I'd probably have to say a lion.
0: Yeah. That's a classic animal. Yeah. Have you got a reason, or just the vibes?
4: King's High School, lions. You know, it's pretty good.
1: Yeah.
3: Crazy. I think like Supernatural. I think that would be like a raccoon. Ooh. That's what they just give, you know.
0: Yeah. Okay. Have you got a reason for that, or is it just like the raccoon energy?
3: I just think we all give raccoons. I mean, I wear eyeliner a lot, and then like it smudges, so I probably give like raccoon eyes. Yeah.
0: Same happens. Yeah.
2: I haven't really thought of one, but anything that sort of has a weird sort of shimmer to it and looks a bit funky, probably.
0: Like a crazy fish or something.
2: Yeah. Something that has a bit of a shimmer to it, and you look at it and you're like, wow, that's kind of like, I haven't seen like that happen in nature before.
0: Cool. Yeah. Well, that's great. And I guess to wrap up, have you guys got anything exciting coming up in the next couple of weeks?
1: Wink, wink, nudge, nudge.
6: This is Ethan and Cody again. We have got two gigs with AMP coming up. First on the Saturday, the 12th of September, at Te Whare or Te... the Fringe Festival place.
1: Te Whare or Rokotia.
6: Yeah, I can't read the handwriting, sorry.
5: The handwriting.
6: And Sunday, the 13th of September, at Pearl Diver. It's going to be so sick. Follow Riot on Riot 2026.
2: There will be special guests at our gigs, which was not mentioned.
0: Who are the special guests?
2: So for the first gig on the 12th of September, there's Emily Esplin, and then Death and the Maiden for the second gig on the 13th.
0: Cool. Awesome.
4: Yep. And for me, I have two gigs coming up. I have one with Riot at Pearl Diver on the 13th, and then I have one on the 19th. At yours, is it? Yeah, yours.
0: Nice.
4: And socials would be Geodone11 on Instagram.
6: Cool. Come to all the gigs, they'll be all be awesome no matter who's playing.
1: Heck yeah.
0: Hell yeah.
5: Tough.
0: Anything else? Or
1: any other gigs potentially that are being plugged?
0: No? Huh? Awesome. Wow. Thank you guys so much.
5: Wasn't there more coming?
2: There are two more gigs happening after the slot. I think they happen next week.
0: Oh, yeah. Nice.
2: Yeah. Don't ask me some specific details. I think one is at yours, and then I don't know where the fourth one is.
3: The Sunday one will be at Pearl Diver with Dale Carrigan playing.
0: Oh, cool.
2: Someone knows the details.
0: Nice.
1: Very cool.
0: Awesome. Well, thank you guys so much for coming on. It was an absolute pleasure to chat with you, and very, very excited to see what you guys all get up to in the next couple of years.
2: Yay. Thank you.
7: Thank you for listening to
1: Indeed
7: us.
0: Thanks so much. This next track is Skyscrapers by Juno Juno. You're listening to The One. Keep it locked. This is Monday Drive.

0: Hello. That last one was Goodbye by Logan Edwards featuring Emily Esplin. Before that, we heard Cairo FM by Aluya and Skyscrapers by Yuno Juno. In case you missed it, we just had the Amped crew, or some of the Amped crew.
1: Yeah.
0: On the air to have a chat about what they've been up to and what's going on in the next couple of weeks of the program. Very, very exciting stuff.
1: Indeed.
0: Going on there. But we didn't have our usual get-together. We didn't have our usual little chat about what's been up.
1: So, no.
0: How's your Monday been, Sam?
1: It's been good. I went to work, and then I came to campus, and then I was meant to have a class at midday, but I went in, and there were two other people there, and the lecturer wasn't there, and we were like, well, where is everyone? And we checked our emails, and we checked the Aonui and Aotearoa.
0: Yeah.
1: Nothing. So we were kind of just after 10 minutes, we were just like, nah, we'll call it.
0: Fair enough.
1: Yeah.
0: Fair enough.
1: To be fair, I probably missed an email or like a verbal thing in the last lecture, but it was still in my timetable, so I'm not too sure.
0: Weird. Maybe it was like they gave you, because sometimes in my papers they've given me like an extra week after midsem as like a reading week.
1: Oh.
0: So it could be
1: catch-up week, yes. Yeah. I've heard that, yeah, some departments have started doing this.
0: Yeah, so you've got, like, your actual 1 week of actual break and then a week where you can, like, chill out.
1: Yeah.
0: Actually catch up on your assignments. You don't have the pressure of going in, which, low-key, I really like. I really appreciate that. The fact that, like, even though it's not every single paper doing it, but it's, like,
1: it's enough of them that makes a difference.
0: You know, an extra 2 or 3 hours in your week to, like, sit down and, like, you know, do that reading that you've been putting off. Or, like, finally send those emails or finish that assignment. And it's like,
1: yeah,
0: it's nice.
1: Mm. Yeah. Because I've heard talks of that Otago's moving to 2 week breaks.
0: I've also heard talks. Which, what the hell?
1: Yeah, as we leave.
0: As we leave.
1: It's like, you know, when you left, like, primary or intermediate and then the pool gets really nice.
0: Or they finally move out of, like, demountables into, like, they've finally built the building that they've been building for, like, 4 years. Yeah.
1: Typical. Yeah.
0: Classic. My high school's just got a massive facelift, apparently.
1: Yeah.
0: Jealous. Not that I wouldn't want to be back in high school.
1: Yeah, my school, like, the year I left, they bowled a room, like a building that was named after one of the founders, and replaced it with what they call the hub, which is like, it's not like a library because there's already a library.
0: I think we've got a hub now too. I think it's like somewhere where people can, like, I don't know,
1: kind of socialize,
0: but like I think it was ideally meant for like seniors to use on their study periods, but I mean, at my school we never use our study periods. We'd all just leave and go to the beach.
1: Must be nice.
0: It was quite lovely, actually. I don't know if we were allowed to leave, but we all did.
1: Yeah. What have you been up to?
0: Oh, well, it was just midterm break. So I was in Wanaka in Queenstown on the weekend.
1: Yeah. Nursing a headache really completely nice. Unrelated to any journeys you took anywhere.
0: Exactly. Well, just like my intense focus on driving, basically.
1: Correct.
0: Was where my headache came from. Yep. You know, driving over the Crown Range, man.
1: Actually, that is quite an intense drive.
0: While it was snowing at the top, too, bro.
1: Goodness.
0: And I've got a car full of my dear friends, and I'm driving, and there's a whole line of cars behind me, and it's freaking snowing.
1: Yeah, that's a certified 5K an hour drive.
0: Oh, yeah. I think I was probably going like 50 or 60.
1: Goodness me.
0: I've driven the Crown Range a couple of times.
1: Yeah. As I was leaving Dunedin on Monday to head to Christchurch, it started snowing. So I went the Mount Cargill Road because I assumed it wouldn't get high enough for there to be snow. It was snowing sideways.
0: Yeah.
1: It was not wise of me.
0: No.
1: But I made it through. It was incredibly windy. People with trailers kept ending up in the grass verge coming across the plains. It was pretty hairy McCleary, but
0: Damn.
1: I don't think anyone carked it, so that's all right.
0: Fingers crossed.
1: Yeah.
0: Hopefully not. Mm. Yeah.
1: Yeah. Did you see that car transporter that came off the road at the top of the Kilmog, though?
0: No.
1: On Monday, yeah, because of the snow.
0: No, I didn't.
1: Yeah.
0: Wow.
1: Crazy stuff.
0: That is crazy.
1: Hmm.
0: Damn.
1: Yeah.
0: Anyway, should we get back to some tunes?
1: What up?
0: We've got There's a Tuesday's track Bus Stop coming up now, followed off by a little bit of Mim Jensen. And in 16 minutes, Monkey Frickin' Do are coming in to join us on air and talk all about their massive Bring the Noise 2026 win. So keep a look for that. This is There's a Tuesday on Radio 1 91 FM.

0: That was Paranoia by Emily Esplin on Radio 1 91 FM. Before that, we heard Past Life by Mim Jensen, and of course, Bus Stop by There's a Tuesday. My name's Betty.
1: I am Sam, and...
0: And you know what? In 6 minutes, Monkey Doo are joining us on air, and I am so excited. And Parts is making a really weird face on me right now. And
1: yeah, we definitely don't have some of them in the booth already emoting on us. I feel like I'm in a Fortnite lobby. This is peculiar.
0: Oh, stop. Oh,
1: now
0: stop.
1: They're default dancing. Why did I say that?
0: Why would you say that? Ugh.
1: We might have to tie them to their chairs for the interview.
0: Yeah. I hope everyone's had an awesome Monday. Low-key, the weather looks like it's cleared up a little bit, doesn't it?
1: Yeah, there's a bit of sun on the window, on the little balcony.
0: Way better than this morning. I'm just ignoring both of you. I really hope you know that.
1: We're not engaging with this.
0: No.
1: It's simply not worth our time.
0: Anyway, should we... I don't even know what's going on anymore, man. I'm just, like... Yeah. Have you got anything? Have you got any crazy stories from your midterm break? You saw Minion Shoes. That was awesome.
1: Oh, yeah, I saw Minion Shoes. I was at Dress Mart in... Yeah. It's by Riccarton, but it's not Riccarton. What a Christchurch. Christchurch is crazy. I've only ever been there like once before. It's just Hamilton. It's like Hamilton on steroids, bro. It's nuts. And there was a Dress Mart, and in the Dress Mart, there was a Converse outlet, and they had Minion shoes, and I looked for ones in my size, and they had them, but I was with the missus, and she said I was not allowed to get any, otherwise I would be in trouble. So I did not get any. And
0: how much were they?
1: They were like $100.
0: Why wouldn't you get them?
1: That's what I know. That's what I'm saying, right? Like, it's actually a pretty reasonable amount of money for some pretty high-tier swag.
0: Yeah.
1: Yeah.
0: That's what I'm saying. I'm saying if you got those, you'd be like the hottest bitch at all the parties.
1: What up? I'd be out here slaying it. I'd be getting it done. On that note, I think we should play a little bit of music.
0: A little bit of music.
1: For this swag interview we got coming up.
0: So, unfortunately, the next track is Piss Take by Monkey Doo. You're locked into the one. This is Monday Drive. Keep it freaking locked.
1: Dead ass.

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1: 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Mm.

0: You're listening to Radio 1 at 91 FM. We are joined in studio with the one, the only, Monkey Freaking Do. How are we, guys?
1: Hello. We're Monkey Do.
2: Hi.
1: We're doing great. Thank you, Maddie and Sam.
0: No worries, guys. So, oh my goodness.
1: How are you guys?
0: Yeah, good, thanks. Thanks for asking, Pato.
3: Awesome.
1: Yeah.

0: It's the worst. Yeah. How was the experience of Bring the Noise? Did you bring the noise?
1: It was awesome.
2: I'd say so.
3: We brought the noise.
1: It was awesome, yeah. It was a very fun fun night.
0: Yeah.
1: Just lots of cool talent. The whole thing. It was we were pretty gobsmacked to win.
0: Awesome.
1: But we're pretty proud of each other.
4: I was very surprised when I got messaged at like midnight saying we did it, full stop.
1: We did it. We did it.
0: We did it.
3: That could mean a lot of things.
1: That could mean anything.
0: That's so good. Yeah. That's so good.
5: Yeah. Heck yeah. And with such a prestigious win, I imagine there were some celebrations. What did you lot get up to?
1: We said like yay.
2: I think we went to sleep.
1: And we went to sleep. I think. And we dreamed of a beautiful world. And we woke up to that
4: Look
1: same
4: how
1: world.
4: Beautiful the world.
5: We are the world.
1: We are the children.
0: What three songs did you guys play? Did you play original songs to take out a crown?
1: Someone else wanna take this away?
4: We played Satellite, Brackets, Queen's Drive, and then we played Melt, and then we played one called The Novelty, Will Wear Off.
0: Awesome.
4: And those are like the three really good ones.
1: The only three actually good ones.
4: Good
1: monkey songs.
0: How would you describe your sound?
1: Loud.
4: Yeah. Good, hopefully.
1: Good, loud and good.
2: It's
1: and
2: nice and loud.
1: Cohesive. And angry, but sometimes nice.
0: Why do you think you're so angry?
1: Because what is there not to be angry about, Maddie Buns?
0: Name one thing to be angry about.
1: Poverty.
0: And you know what? You got me there. And you got me there, Rowan.
1: Got you there.
5: Word up. And now we've got kind of like a fantasy league question for you.
1: Okay.
2: Awesome.
5: Okay. If you had to play one album by another band in full as a gig, what album would it be? Where would you play it and why?
1: Do we have to play it well? Can we just play it?
5: Up to you.
2: Play a CD of it?
4: Sex, Socialism, and Science by Uno Juno. But I don't. It's close enough.
0: That's close enough. I'll let it slide.
5: Where would you play it?
4: Like Pearl Diver, I think, is my favorite place to play. That would be my pick.
5: You could play anywhere in the whole entire world.
1: Star Island.
5: You could play on the moon.
4: One of those like abandoned nuclear power stations, so they just have like really, really massive reverb.
0: Yeah.
1: In the elephant's foot.
0: At Chernobyl.
1: I reckon we could do.
2: There's this in Auckland, like Mount Wellington. There's this cube. I don't know, it used to be like a water tank or something. It's like underground.
5: Oh.
2: There's this like hatch that you can...
5: Oh, and you slide through on like a skateboard?
2: Yeah. No.
5: No?
2: No, no, no. It's like a staircase. Like this like metal staircase that you like roll down into and it's just... I don't know. I don't know what it was, but I've been there.
0: So you play in the weird metal cube in
2: the... Yeah, in this metal cube. Like underneath Mount Wellington.
5: Right. Is it bigger than the, you know, the Wynyard Quarter silos?
2: I don't think I know the one.
5: Like up on the Auckland waterfront?
2: I don't know.
5: There's like a bunch of real big concrete like storage tanks and they've opened a bunch of them for like art exhibits.
2: Oh, sure.
5: And they have like noise gigs in there.
2: Oh, sick.
5: That's yeah.
2: It's
0: would be awesome.
5: Yeah.
0: Meow. What are you most excited about in the prize pack for your win of Bring the Noise 2026?
1: We're in quite a lot of debt, so the 750 is going to feed us for a couple more weeks.
0: That's good. Keep the monkey doers alive.
1: But also, everything else is pretty cool too. We're very excited to record at Sublime. I think that's like a huge... That's crazy. We can't imagine doing that.
2: We've got like the guarantee and also kind of the duty now to record a second album.
4: Sort of thinking about making an EP anyways, and then it was like, oh, now we can just like do that, which is good.
0: Hell yeah.
5: And on that note, do you have any sort of hints at your plans for what you're going to get up to while you're at Sublime?
0: Eat lots of
5: EPs,
0: food.
5: Singles.
1: I think
5: what's the move?
1: We'll see what music we create in the time being, and we'll see what sort of like musical receptacle we want to like release that into the world. And you know, maybe we might have a new selection of songs that we think sort of works as well as like a sort of 4-song EP, or maybe we sort of start creating stuff that we're like, yeah, this is another album. We say another album without even having our first album out, but
4: that's close enough. $750 is.

0: For the 700
1: another
0: videos
1: one.
0: Is, we need
1: no to finish the first one.
0: Also, I'm very excited for to do a music video.
1: Oh yeah,
0: I think that'll be cool.
1: What plans have you got for your music video? Are you
0: well?
1: What you
0: I think because we're quite like the recording is sort of the one thing that I think we'll do like quite separately, and then all the other stuff we're probably going to use like for promotion for the album. So we'll do one of the songs on the album. But I think we could have quite a lot of fun with it.
1: I reckon.
0: I heard that Amanita had quite a few like requests that didn't make it through.
1: Yes.
0: So I think we'll throw everything we can at the wall, monkey style.
1: Yep.
0: And see what sticks.
1: Awesome. Like a banana.
0: Like a banana. Yep. We'll make a banana time lapse. Banana rotting time lapse.
1: Oh,
0: how too basic. Yeah.
2: That's actually a really fun idea.
1: I like that. I like that.
0: Just
1: write that down.
0: Is beer drinking time lapse.
3: Yes. With a chopstick.
0: Studying until I finish the beer.
3: Drinking beer with a chopstick.
1: Do you have any pre-gig or post-gig rituals or like a post-gig snack that you like always get?
0: I think a pre-gig ritual we have. We
3: put our hands in and we yell out, monkey do!
0: Monkey do!
1: That's not true.
0: Monkey do! On three! Yeah. Friendship forever!
3: Yeah,
0: I think the biggest pre-gig ritual we have is we all walk on stage before
1: and
0: we start playing.
1: Yep.
0: Yeah, and then we like set up our gear and make sure it's all good.
3: like a
2: pretty standard
3: kind of thing.
0: We coined it. So every other band that does that is like they sort of copied us.
1: Right.
0: So when you see other bands going on stage before they start playing and then like setting stuff up, that's a Monkey Do copyrighted.
1: Oh, interesting. Yeah. Okay, maybe I'll boo the next band I see do that. Yeah.
0: Unless it's Monkey Do, though.
1: True. Unless it's Monkey Do.
2: Yeah. Do you want us to, like, chant something while you do it?
0: Whatever comes to your heart, Sam.
1: Okay.
0: Monkey Do is all about letting off what's on your chest and just, like, you know, being at one with the world and yourself.
1: Did you sacrifice any goats to score You Bring the Noise?
0: Only LeBron.
3: That's pretty good.
0: Bro. So sorry to LeBron's family, but it had to be done.
2: Speaking of LeBron, you know, the GOAT, the top of the table, the undisputed greatest, we have a bit of a ranking challenge or a question type of deal for you lot.
0: Okay.
2: Top three Monkey Do members, go.
3: Oh. Top three.
0: How many people are... Jackson? Yeah.
3: Jackson, our driver.
4: Yeah.
3: Harriet. Our number one heckler.
0: Yeah. And then Cam.
3: And Cam.
0: Number three.
1: Okay. Number three, awesome.
0: He plays the drums. And he's also here, but he hasn't said anything yet.
1: Cam, say something
0: into the mic.
5: Hola, amigos.
4: We're doing well.
0: Just to clarify, Pato is the Spanish one. But
1: Cam likes to pretend.
0: Cam can do it too.
2: I was hoping that question would lead to a fight in the booth, but it hasn't.
1: Really
3: it's pretty unanimous. We think about these things all the time.
1: Yes. Do you? Yes. What else do you think about all the time? What are your top three most thought about thoughts?
6: The concept of thought itself.
4: That's a good one.
1: I like thinking about that too.
2: Cheese?
0: I was actually thinking that one.
3: Yeah.
0: But then I was going to try and think of like a specific cheese, but I think it's cheese in general.
1: Cheese in general.
3: And then like novelties.
0: Novelties
3: of life and stuff.
0: Yeah.
2: Like fidget spinners.
0: Yeah.
3: Loombans
0: are pretty good. I miss Loombans.
1: We should bring back Beyblades.
0: Oh, we should.
6: Yeah. I really, really wanted a Beyblade as a kid. I used to like watch all the other kids like play with Beyblades. I was like, that's the coolest thing ever. But I didn't have one.
3: Over the weekend I bought a Transformer toy. It's one of these that you
0: like a
3: blind box and you get to build it yourself, and that's really cool.
1: That's really cool. Like, do you guys have those like Diablo things that were like the plastic things with the strings?
0: I had one of those.
1: They were awesome.
0: I didn't have the string, so it was just like a
1: plastic thing.
0: It was just like a plastic thing. And I would just like juggle it around and
1: awesome.
0: Stuff.
3: Now, do you have the sticks without the string?
0: I think I might have just had the sticks. And then I think
1: Are you aware that you can buy string?
0: Well, string hadn't been invented at the time.
1: Right.
0: And we didn't know how long it was yet.
1: True, because how long is a piece of string?
0: Like, they were like, how much string would you want? And I was like, I don't know.
1: How long is a piece of string?
0: And then they said, get out of the store.
2: How long is a piece of string?
0: At least three.
3: Yeah, I was going to say.
1: Yeah.
3: It's like three-ish.
1: Three-ish?
0: Give or take?
1: Awesome.
3: Like, give or take three.
0: Yeah.
1: Yeah.
2: Three...
3: Just three.
6: Units.
1: Just three.
2: Three units of strength.
0: Yeah, just three units of measurement.
6: I saw a really, really good noise band over the weekend called Three Sick Horses, so shout out if any of those people are listening. This is completely irrelevant.
0: That's another one to the horse
1: band. The horse band. There's more productive than the current conversation.
6: The horse versus bands.
1: Yes.
7: The horses.
1: What other horse bands? There is just horse.
6: There's horse. There's a band called Horses with a Z. There's Feeble Little Horse. There's a band called Horses. Band of Horses. There's a band called Horse Girl.
0: Horse Jumper of Love.
6: Horse Jumper of Love.
0: Something with the ponies, isn't there?
3: Scapegrace.
6: That doesn't count. That song's for horses.
1: There's like the DJ Horse Girl with like two eyes as well as the band Horse Girl.
2: Mm. Pink Pony Club.
0: Yeah.
1: Would Monkey Doo ever cover Pink Pony Club?
3: Probably.
0: Yeah. Well, we haven't done it yet, but I do still really want to cover Dance Monkey by Tones and I.
1: Can you not, please?
0: We...
2: Honestly, I think you guys could make it good.
0: I think we will. I think we have a tendency of playing bad songs like our originals and doing covers of them and making them sound better.
1: Wow.
0: That's how we make our like original sound good, is that we write them, we go, this is really bad, and then we do a cover of it.
1: Right.
3: You always have to play covers of things. Otherwise, it just doesn't
0: Otherwise, you don't make it. Yeah. You can't make it unless you play covers.
1: Unless you play a cover.
2: Yeah. Find that cover band.
1: Yeah. What's your favorite thing to cover?
3: Monkey Doo.
0: My body when I put clothes on in the morning.
1: That's good.
6: When you're making a loaf of bread and you have to put a tea towel over it to let the dough rise, that's really good.
0: Letting it have a little nap.
1: But then sometimes the dough gets stuck to the tea towel and then it's really, really annoying and it kind of delays the satisfaction of making bread.
6: Yeah, I guess that's true.
1: Yeah.
2: My flatmate make bread. He's got a Dutch oven. He does in the Dutch oven.
0: Yeah. Is your flatmate the fucking the Hansel and Gretel witch?
2: He's just a guy.
0: What is your house made of candy?
2: Fact check, is my house made of candy?
1: Not the house I've been to, but maybe you've got another one out the back where you keep all the kids.
2: Whoa. Okay, moving on.
1: Anyway, our final question for you before you've got questions for us, maybe, I don't know.
6: I actually do have a question for you guys. So.
1: Okay. Well, I'm going to ask this final question of you, and then you can ask us a question.
2: Yeah.
1: Is there anything exciting coming up in the Monkey Dooniverse that we need to know about?
0: Moo.
7: Earth or something like that.
6: Yeah, my bad. So we just have to kill this guy first.
1: Okay. Yeah.
6: We are playing at least. Stop laughing. We're playing at least two more shows before the end of the year.
1: That's very exciting.
6: One of which I spent like 3 hours making a poster for just before, which is why it was a little bit late.
2: We did notice.
6: Probably, and that's true. And hopefully we will have one single songle out by the end of the year.
1: Yay, I'm so excited for the single songle to come out. Shut up, Rowan.
2: Are you guys going to call your documentary Monkey See?
6: I feel like we kind of have to.
1: I think you do as well.
3: Yeah, sure. Fine.
1: Don't you dare move again.
0: Bah.
1: Okay. Did you
2: Where's
1: guys
2: the duct tape?
1: Have
0: all
1: any more
0: all
1: questions?
0: Of Noah's Ark is here right now.
6: My question for you guys is, what is your least favourite Monkey Doo song?
2: I knew this was coming.
0: You don't even know any Monkey Doo song.
6: Just like describe it, like sing it. Sing it
0: name,
6: a
0: name
2: well, the problem
0: songs.
2: Is they're all really mediocre. I'm kidding.
0: They all
2: I'm
0: sound
2: kidding.
0: The same. We actually used one chord for the whole thing.
2: I thought I'd noticed that.
1: Yeah. I think I really like Satellites a lot, but that's not my least favourite. I think my least favourite is probably the one where Rowan's singing and Cam's on the drums.
0: Yeah.
1: And then I'm pretty sure it's the one where like Mac plays the bass.
0: Wait, is Pato in that one?
1: Yeah, Pato's in there and he's playing the guitar.
0: Oh, the guitar.
1: I think
3: Mac
1: does a little bit of singing
3: as well. Sorry,
1: but
3: there's two like that.
1: Yeah.
2: No, it's that one that's like half an hour, 45 minutes long, you know?
1: Yeah.
2: Like, you know, sometimes when you do a set and you only play one song.
3: Yeah, it's the longer one.
2: Yeah, it's that one that lasts the whole set. Yeah.
1: That one, yeah, I don't like that one.
7: I despise that one.
0: I have a question for you guys.
1: Okay.
0: Did you know that Monkey Doo is just one guy?
1: I did actually, yeah.
2: I heard that rumor. We could actually see him up in the ceiling. He's got like a bunch of marionette strings.
6: Yeah.
2: And now he's got them all looking around.
6: The last time we were interviewed, I was trying to tell the girl interviewing us that Rowan puppets us around like flesh makers, and I thought
2: George Orwell.
6: And she didn't put that in the article, unsurprisingly. But I was like, yeah, no, Rowan just like controls us all like flesh puppets.
1: Right, it's Rowan's world, and we're just living in it.
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1: do you have a question for us?
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2: Radio 1.
1: I don't know. I don't really know. And
2: Rowan has lost mic privileges.
1: And we've turned off Rowan's microphone. Mac, if you would like to say anything, please let us know and we'll turn it back on for you. Rowan, stop looking at me like that. Pato, do you have a question?
3: Ariasto, yes. I'll tell you that.
1: Oh, yeah, true. Do you have another one? Or is that, the only question you know?
3: I'm not one for conversation.
1: Okay, right, sorry. Well, that's all. Okay, yes, Rowan.
0: Hello.
1: Well, that's all.
2: Our brains are monkey do.
0: Are you mad?
1: No, I'm not mad.
0: You sure?
1: Yeah, I'm sure.
6: No, we're just disappointed.
0: Can we all go get ice cream after this?
3: Yeah.
6: I actually had to go to the grocery store, so we're like, I think we can get ice cream beforehand.
3: Me and Mac are going to go Peg and Save, I think.
0: We should just up and get ice cream.
1: Okay.
0: Please?
1: Yep.
3: Maybe you'll get
1: okay.
0: I'm a,
1: well, thank
2: what's
1: you
2: What's your
1: guys?
2: Ice cream order?
1: Oh.
0: Yeah. In a cone.
2: Yeah. What flavor?
0: The yummiest.
2: Which is?
3: Well, depends on the place, right?
0: Well, yeah.
3: That's a good point. The yummiest one at that specific Rob
0: Roy. Yummiest per capita.
2: Rob Roy.
0: Real free ice cream.
1: Yeah, fire. Yeah. Awesome. Well, thank you guys so much for coming on.
0: Thank you, Maddie Buns.
1: This is Mikey
0: Sam.
2: Do we have to apologize to the listeners for that?
1: Yeah, I'm really sorry.
2: Yeah, we're sorry about that, guys.
0: We won't bring the noise again, guys. We're sorry.
2: I don't think you can.
6: Yeah, it won't happen again.
0: It won't happen again.
1: Neary. But yeah, they won't bring the noise, which is hashtag awesome.
2: Yeah.
1: And
2: we do actually love them. We just pretend to be mean to them.
1: Yeah, we've been interviewing evil monkey dude
6: hashtag
1: today.
6: Hashtag music, hashtag friends.
1: Hashtag Rowan's got his finger up again. God.
0: Due to unforeseen circumstances, we are very sorry to announce that we will continue performing together as a band for the time being. And we're very sorry to all of our fan about this.
2: Do you guys want to plug the Instagram as well while you're at it? Because
0: monkey do.
3: Dot band.
0: Just look up monkey on Instagram, and with it, whichever one has the least amount of followers is off.
1: This next song is by Geese. It's called Cobra.
8: Oh my god! I love Geese.
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2: I'd like to reiterate how sorry we are.
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0: 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This is a Monday Drive show. That last track was Motorway by Phaser Days. Before that, we heard Street Rat by Blondshell, Not Given Lightly by Chris Knox, and Bomber Jacket in Your Headlights by Scape Grace. In case you missed it, we just interviewed Evil Monkey Do.
1: We did, and they were very evil.
0: They were very evil, but very entertaining, hopefully. I'm sorry if you
1: didn't enjoy it.
0: Sucks as well.
1: Yeah.
0: It was fun.
1: Womp womp.
0: It was fun. They won Bring the Noise 2026, which is huge. And we are so, so happy for them.
1: Indeed.
0: Awesome. It was so, it was
1: very
0: good.
1: Solid outing, yes, from them.
0: Every single person that performed, every band that played, every artist that sung or did whatever they do, was just so, so good. They should be so proud of themselves. But Monkey Do took out top spot.
1: They did.
0: And that's just the way the cookie crumbles sometimes.
1: Too right, too right.
0: So good. Well, we just got ice cream with Monkey Do as well.
1: We did. It was very yummy.
0: There was a little bit of a break, but also because we thought, because the interview was so chaotic, we'd like rest all of your ears for a little bit.
1: Yeah, a bit of a palate cleanse.
0: Sam got orange choc chip and strawberry Rocky Road, which
1: I
0: is did. Just
1: it
0: the
1: is,
0: weirdest combination ever.
1: It was beautiful.
0: Just, yeah, I don't know. I feel like you either love or you hate orange choc chip, and I don't know. I'm not a lover.
1: I think my dad really liked orange choc chip.
0: Oh, okay, that makes sense. So, yeah. We got Hokey Pokey, which I feel like is a pretty safe bet. I really like Hokey Pokey.
1: It is a very safe bet, but it's a good bet.
0: Thank you. Yes. Well, do you have anything to add?
1: Nah, not really, eh?
0: Nah, neither do I. Awesome. Should we get into some tunes?
1: I would say so.
0: I would say so too. Well, this next one is Marianne, the new release by Fontaines DC. And after that, we've got It's Dead by Girl and Girl off of their latest single release. So,
1: heck yeah.
0: Without further ado, keep it freaking locked. 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
1: You dog.
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1: You know that's not what the blog is, right?
0: What? Well, what's it for then?
1: Like gig and album reviews, little think pieces. 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
0: Oh, okay. 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
1: That's right, you heard it here first. 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
2: Yeah, dog.
1: Well, kicking us off on Wednesday, September 9th, the Octagon Poetry Collective Open Mic is on at the New Athenaeum Theatre featuring Robert Burns fellow Rachel O'Neill and Michelle Elvey with MC Nicola Thorstenson. Sorry. Thorstenson. It kicks off at 7 p.m. It's free entry, it's open mic, and all are welcome.
3: Heck yeah. Thursday, the 10th of September, we've got... Yeah, we've got Dusty Insano at Carousel Lounge Bar with Info, Curb, Morge and Seppi. Tickets can be had from humanitix.com and that starts at 8 p.m.
1: Friday, September 11th, Office Dog are performing at the Crown Hotel for their Prime Corner album release tour with Pearly. Tickets are from Under the Radar and it kicks off at 8 p.m. Big Seema and Boomtown are performing at Pearl Diver for their The Prince of the Peace EP release tour with Ivy RSN. Tickets are from eventfinder.co and it kicks off at 9. The Wild Chittacarkers, Bluestone and Supertonics are performing at Dunedin Musicians Club as well on Friday. That one starts at 8 p.m. It's $5 entry for members and $10 for non-members and it's all ages. And to round off our Friday, Catgut and Steel are on at the Number 8 Distillery. Starts at 5 p.m. It's free entry and it's all ages as well.
3: Saturday the 12th of September is an absolute monster.
1: Huge.
3: Big night.
1: Huge.
3: I would say try to attend all of them, but I actually don't think that's physically possible.
1: I don't think
3: possible.
1: You could.
3: Like, at all. I'd be impressed if you could hit half this list.
1: Yeah.
3: Starting off, we have the Whirling Eddies at Number 8 Distillery. That starts at 8 p.m. and tickets can be had from humanitix.com. And then we've got Radio 1 Presents The Pink Opaque, having a singles release for Glow and Sparkle.
1: Wow.
3: That is at Pearl Diver with Pearly, Rumi and Noel Hill. That starts at 6 p.m, is quite high entry and is all ages.
1: Oh yeah.
3: We've also got Death Row from Japan at Mysterious Location. Is that a venue?
1: No, I think it's just in a mysterious location.
3: Oh, like unannounced as of yet.
1: I think it's just in a mysterious location.
3: That's kind of awesome. With Dale Kerrigan, Unsanitary Napkin and Cuck. Tickets can be had from undertheradar.co.nz and that starts at 9 p.m. And then we've got NZ Trio Plus at the Glenroy Auditorium. Tickets can be had from tickertech.co.nz. That starts at 7:30 p.m. And then we've got Opacity at Pearl Diver featuring B-Squared, Mix Grill, DJ Huffy, Siphons, Dogstar and Gruel. That starts at 9 p.m. and is Koha entry. We've also got Dunedin Youth Jazz Orchestra with Squaring the Circle at Hanover Hall. Tickets can be had from dunedinjazz.club. It starts at 7:30 and is all ages. And we had them on earlier today,
1: oh, yeah,
3: about 4:10 p.m. We had the Amped Music Project with Gig

0: guide. 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
1: Too right.
0: Too right. Well,
1: absolute monster week. Holy moly.
0: I am so excited.
1: Gonna be gig maxing.
0: Hell yeah.
1: Yeah, dog.
0: Next track is Sam Charlesworth's latest, Way Too Frightened, on Radio 1 91 FM.
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1: Oh yeah.
0: Before that we heard a new release by the band Sorry with Tom Will Smack Your Ass, which I just think is a really fun name.
1: That is a funny name for a song.
0: And before that was the new release from Sam Charlesworth, Way Too Frightened. And you know what? I'd be way too frightened of Tom if he was going to smack my ass, so.
1: Yeah.
0: Yep. Wow.
1: Yeah.
0: Wow. Wow, wow, wow.
1: Word up.
0: Word up. Well, we were just talking to our dear friend and former Drive Show host, Mario.
1: Yes, we were.
0: Who is currently sick. So, shout out to Mario. Shout out to you if you're sick as well.
1: Word up.
0: Because that sucks, bro.
1: Shout out the illies. Big up, whether it's just the flu, chronic,
0: whatever.
1: No, bro.
0: I don't know what is going on with the flu this season.
1: It's getting people.
0: It's awful as well. I had it last week.
1: I've got a theory.
0: It was so, so bad.
1: Yeah.
0: I literally, like, could not move for a whole day. It was awful.
1: Ooh.
0: What's your theory?
1: My theory is, you know how after COVID, everyone stopped getting the flu?
0: Yeah.
1: And you know how flus, like, evolve and stuff?
0: Yeah.
1: The flu has kind of just been baking up like a real evil version since COVID, and that's what's coming through now.
0: Oh, that makes sense, Loki.
1: Like, I'm no scientist, but that feels right.
0: Flus do evolve, and that's why you, even if you've had the flu before, you get the flu every single year.
1: Yeah.
0: Or why, if you've had the flu jab, you need to get a flu jab every year because it's a different flu going around.
1: Every year?
0: Don't you?
1: Yeah,
0: I'm pretty sure
1: I'm not, just for reference, I'm not anti-vaxxed. The last jab I got was the second meningococcal one in first year. I probably need to get vaccinated more.
0: Well, I think you can, because you don't need to get the flu jabs. All of my flatmates have had the flu jabs, and I was like, oh no, yeah. I'm going to be fine because, like, herd immunity,
1: yeah.
0: Because I just, like, it was the time where, like, the flu jabs were going around, but you can't get the flu jab if you're sick, and I was sick the whole time that they were, like, around here.
1: Yeah.
0: So I was like, I can't get one. And, but no, I think I'm going to try my best not to be sick in flu jab season next year because it actually was awful. And I got it twice. I got two different types of the flu and I got them twice. The first time I was sick for like a month.
1: Yeah.
0: And then this one was just like a week, but I'm like so tired. And I'm like,
1: yeah.
0: So shout out to you if you've got the flu because it's really, really bad.
1: And big up vaccine scientists.
0: Yeah.
1: I, like, low-key do not understand what you do.
0: I have no idea what you do, but it's so impressive.
1: Yeah. Big up Griffin.
0: Yep.
1: He does something like that.
0: Biochem?
1: Yeah, biochemistry. Something.
0: Yeah.
1: He's mixing the flus together.
0: What's, like, one thing in the world that you really don't understand how it works? Because mine is, like, low-key satellites. Like, what do you...
1: Yeah, like,
0: how do,
1: like,
0: they just
1: rays.
0: Stay exactly where we want them to? Like, I know they're orbiting, but, like, why, if there's, like, no gravity in space, why aren't they just, like, floating away?
1: Because they're kind of on the line between gravity holding them and floating off into space.
0: Next question. Why do they need to be so high up in the frickin' air?
1: So that they can go really slowly. Because if they're lower down, they've got to go really, really fast. So that's actually funny you should mention that. There's currently an issue with the SpaceX ones doing that. On average, they lose like 30 centimeters of orbit. I can't remember if it was radius or diameter.
0: Well, radius is just half of diameter.
1: Yeah. Yeah, they like lose orbit height because they have to be trapped. Because you know how when you see them, they're always traveling really, really fast. The SpaceX ones, Starlink ones.
0: Yeah.
1: It's because they're not that high up.
0: Right.
1: So they've got to go really, really fast, but then they fall out of orbit. And
0: because
1: they come
0: so
1: down
0: fast.
1: At a rate of like 50 a year, I think it is.
0: Damn.
1: It's not, considering how many there is, it's not a lot. But I read an article somewhere about it, like being a potential issue with them kind of just coming down wherever.
0: Yeah. What would happen if you're just, like, driving along and then, boom, satellite in the road?
1: You'd probably get a pretty solid payout, I imagine.
0: Do you think it'd explode?
1: Honestly, I'm from what I understand, they burn up in the atmosphere as they're coming in.
0: Right.
1: So they don't really crash. They just become gas, sort of. And then that affects greenhouse gases. That's what it was in the article.
0: Oh.
1: Yeah. Very interesting read. I have no clue where I read it,
0: that
1: but I may
0: really
1: try find it and I'll Let our lovely listeners know.
0: Do you know what else I watched last night?
1: What?
0: I watched a video on YouTube. Highly recommend YouTube. I love watching random videos on YouTube. I watched a video on the prison industrial complex in Paddington. And how in every single piece of Paddington media, he low-key goes to prison. And it's kind of crazy. And it was just talking about like the prison industrial complex and like its relation in like children's media. And like, it was really, for reference, I study sociology, but like, it was really interesting. It was crazy. I'll send you the link.
1: You're also quite a fan of Paddington.
0: I love Paddington. I love that little guy.
1: Paddington or the Minions? Actually, no, that's like an unfair question. You don't have to answer. You
0: that's
1: don't
0: making
1: have to
0: me
1: answer.
0: Pick between my children.
1: Yeah, you don't have to answer that one.
0: What do you mean, bro? That's so evil. Yeah. And for that, you've been cut off.
1: Word up.
0: You've been cut off. This next track is Best in Class by Mystery Waitress. Mystery Waitress on Radio 1, 91 FM. After that, we've got Horse Girl. Keep it locked. It's 22 past 6.
1: Yeah.
0: More awesome chats like this coming. More chats about Paddington, I promise.

0: Mellow.
1: Mellow.
0: Mellow.
1: That was In All Respects by Garden Variety. And before that, we heard Front Runner by Horse Girl. And we just got, I just got a very, very exciting ad on my Instagram. And
2: yes.
1: I'm so excited.
2: Incredibly exciting. Do we need a little drum roll?
1: There's a Froyo shop coming to Dunedin.
2: Dude.
1: And as someone who grew up in the Gold Coast and knows about the loves, wonders, and joys of Yochi, I am so excited for this. And we were just talking, it's going to be our financial ruin. Like, because all of these rodeo shops do it by weight as well.
2: Yeah.
1: So I, and my problem is, and I have this problem everywhere I go, my eyes are bigger than my stomach. Mm. And in my brain, I'm more hungry than I actually am.
2: Yeah.
1: And I just love food. So I always take so much more food than I'm actually going to eat and than I actually can eat. And
0: especially this is the yummy stuff.
1: Especially the yummy stuff, bro. Mm. And then I end up paying for it and it's like $1 billion because I've put like a kilo of frozen yogurt and toppings and sauce and cookie dough and all the, everything else in my tiny little cup.
2: I did see, it looks like they've got pistachio.
1: No,
2: it's actually so over. It's so over.
1: It's so over. It's so over.
2: Yeah.
1: Oh, yum.
2: And by the looks of it, in that picture they had, I was doing a little bit of, it's not really sleuthing, but this is pure guesswork. They have a picture of the church that is across the road from the bog. So I have a sneaking suspicion it may be going in that recently opened spot that used to be Patties and Cream.
1: No, there's one there next to Governor's.
2: Is it the one that could be, was that Patties and Cream?
1: Mm-mm.
2: No. I think there's quite a few open storefronts, so it could
1: down
2: be
1: there.
2: Going
1: could be anywhere.
2: Anywhere.
1: Could be anywhere.
2: Mm.
1: But that's so exciting.
2: Exciting
1: though.
2: Stuff.
1: I love Froyo.
2: I hope they open really, really late so I can get some on the way home from Pint Night.
1: Yeah. Mm. Oh, man. Dude, if they've got, like, peanut butter.
2: Oh.
1: Because they've got acai as well. So, like, peanut butter and acai. Oh, my goodness.
2: Peanut butter, yum. Acai, pistachio.
1: Like, strawberries.
2: Goodbye all of my money.
1: Goodbye all of my money. Goodbye my health.
2: Goodbye, my lover.
1: Goodbye, my friend. Okay, and to save you all from hearing Sam and I sing again...
2: Goodbye this horrible singing.
1: We are going to play some songs. So, this next track is Pick Me Up by Molly Payton. And then we've got a little bit of Feeble Little Horse with their track Chores. You're locked into Radio 1, 91 FM. Keep locked, because we've got so much more exciting stuff coming your way.

0: You're listening to Radio 1. Tereo Irirangi Kotahi. That was Hyper Independence by Pretty Sick, their latest release. And before that, we heard Chores by Phoebe Little Horse and Pick Me Up by Molly Payton. Now, Sam and I have decided to bring back something we haven't done for a very long time.
1: It has been possibly too long.
0: I fear the depths of Facebook Marketplace have gone uncombed, and Sam and I, it felt only right to comb through them. So today, we're bringing back Facebook Marketplace Find of the Week. This is the bit where Sam and I go on Facebook Marketplace, try to find the coolest, the best, the weirdest, the strangest, the wackiest thing that we can, and we pitch it to you, our lucky listeners, who text in and tell us which Facebook Marketplace find was better. Now, I'm pretty content with my find.
1: Battling. I think I'll let you go first because okay. I'm struggling.
0: Because I've got two, and I'm feeling pretty content with either, but I think I'm going to start with a handmade crochet chicken.
1: It is a very cool chicken.
0: It's quite cool. It's $40, which is, you know, a bit expensive, but it's handmade. It's customizable on request. The one in the photo was brown with like a red beak and like, what are they called? What's like the top of the chicken? Like the flappy red bit? That thing. But she says she can make customizable colors that takes about 1 week to make. And low-key, this looks awesome. And I really want a chicken now. What would I do with a crochet chicken? I don't know, but if anyone wants to buy a crochet chicken for me, I'd love you forever, because this is so cute. It just looks awesome. I just love it. It's just such a chunky little chicken, and I want it. But that's my Facebook Marketplace find, is this customizable crochet chicken.
1: I've just found mine.
0: Now,
1: if you know me, you know I quite like cars, but when I was much, much younger, I was really, really into trucks, and one of my favourites were the old Bedfords, and this one that I have found is a perfect candidate to be turned into a motorhome or just use as a, if you want to be the friend who gets called in to help everyone move their furniture whenever they move.
0: Friend to have.
1: This is the ultimate for that. It's a 1978 Bedford J3.
0: I don't know what that means.
1: I'll show you a picture of it.
0: Picture! Ooh, cool!
1: It's kind of cool looking. It's $3,000, which is a bit expensive, but that's crazy when I'm going to tell you this. It has 31,000 kilometers on it.
0: That's nothing.
1: That is nothing.
0: That's
1: for $3,000. I'm actually in disbelief looking at this. Like,
0: are you sure it's not 331?
1: Nope. I am dead sure, because look at that. They've put a picture of the odometer.
0: Oh my goodness.
1: It's either rolled over, in which case it's only got 131,000 kilometers on it, but all the numbers are still nice and lined up, so that's how you know it hasn't been rolled back.
0: Yeah.
1: That is madness. Perfect candidate to be turned into a motorhome, a cool little, you know.
0: That is.
1: Just, it's beautiful.
0: That's quite nice.
1: That's very
0: huge
1: too. It's very big.
0: And you know what, Sam? We could fit my whole bedroom on the back
1: of this. We could fit probably your bedroom and my bedroom on the back.
0: I don't know. I've got a lot of stuff.
1: You do have a lot of stuff. But if you took your... Actually, you could fit your whole bedroom on there if you left your bed up.
0: Maybe.
1: And I think if you took your bed down and my bed down, we could fit both of our bedrooms on there because I don't have a lot of stuff.
0: You've got my stuff too.
1: I do have your desk.
0: Got my desk.
1: Yeah, because I can fit... Do you not remember me moving in? I fit all my stuff in a carload and a half.
0: Yeah, I do. And
1: I did have my mattress ratchet strapped to my roof, though.
0: And do you remember me moving in where we had to get the frickin' truck?
1: I do. That was rather entertaining because you didn't take your bed down. Or you took it down and then put it back up or something.
0: Yeah, I don't really know.
1: No, me neither.
0: My granddad was helping me. Love my granddad, but I don't think any of us were really thinking about
1: Big
0: how
1: up.
0: To get anything up the stairs.
1: Big and up, Mr. Bazette.
0: Let us know which you think won, my crochet chicken or Sam's car.
1: Yeah, not a car. The greatest truck you could ever own.
0: So my crochet chicken or Sam's greatest truck you could ever.
1: Yeah, word up.
0: Text in 021-272-3461. We got 11 minutes left. So low key, this might be our last hurrah.
1: It could very well be.
0: But oh no, I think we got time. Okay, we're gonna speed it through.
1: What up?
0: This next one is Gutter by Ivy. Keep it locked on the one.

0: That was Boys by Daffodils on Radio 191 FM. Before that, we heard Gut Up by Ivy. It's 3 minutes to seven, so Sam and I are going to say a very, very, very, very, very, very, very, very, very speedy goodbye.
1: That we are, that we are.
0: Thank you for listening.
1: Indeed.
0: Thank you for enduring the chaos of Monday Drive another week.
1: Yeah.
0: I hope you've all gotten home safe. I hope your drives were wonderful, and I hope your Mondays were delicious. I hope your Mondays tasted like peanut butter or something else that's yummy. Or if you're allergic to peanuts, I hope they did not taste like peanut butter.
1: Indeed. And if you're still driving, you know, eyes on the road, 10 and 2, don't hook your thumbs around the steering wheel, because that's how you break your thumbs in the case you accidentally hit something.
0: Exactly. Keep it locked. Oh,
1: thumbs are very important.
0: Thumbs are very important.
1: It's hard to call, I don't know, your insurance or your mum or whoever you need to let know that you've had a little bit of an oopsie.
0: Exactly.
1: Driving your vehicle.
0: Exactly. Well, that's us.
1: Word up.
0: Keep it locked on the one. We've got, oh my goodness, Hostile Takeover next. Sorry.
1: Yeah.
0: Sort of mind blowing. Hostile Takeover next with Liam. It's going to be awesome. This is Drunk Girls by LCD Sound System to close out the Monday Drive. Keep it locked.
1: Meow.
0: Meow.

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7: Yo!

Stiff Little Fingers there. Iconic Northern Irish punk band, I guess. Still haven't figured out what their politics are. I'm not going to ask, you know. I'm not nosy like that. Before that, it was The Chat, Australian punk. You probably know who they are if you're listening to this show, intentionally at least. Australian punk band. Six Letter GTR. I just had to start the show with, like, fast, loud music, as I do. But, like, a good track, like Ace of Spades is good, something like that, you know. Opening tracks, that's what they are. Coincidentally, we open the show with them. It's the Hostile Takeover. It's 7:09. I am your host, Liam. We've got an interesting show tonight. I was away last week. I went to Christchurch, Ōtautahi, greatest city on earth. Obligatory joke about so long as you don't count all the other cities. But it was nice. Great weather for one day. And then, you know, Aotearoa weather kind of took over. And thought against that. So yeah, despite that, I still only came up with what I was going to play today. So, you know, we love someone who is organized like that. But that being said, I think I've come through with a pretty good one today. Got some metal coming up. Got a few requests, so I'll play them. Some interesting requests, but yeah, some metal, some punk, and then quite a soft second hour. Some pretty moody indie from like the 90s. Some interesting like new jazz stuff as well. You know, we got it all. It's the usual stuff, basically. Loud, then soft. So we'll start the next bit with a bit of a request. Did I get a request and then say that's a good idea because I couldn't think of anything else to play? Yes. And what are you going to do about it? Gojira. Thank you, Darcy, again for saving my life. A Sight to Behold. I think it's from 2008, from one of their earlier albums. Pretty boss song, if I might say so myself. And then after that, we got some Beast Wars. Levitate, one of the singles from their album that came out last year, I believe. And then after that, we got some Lamb of God and some Shepherd's Rain, both tracks from this year. But anyway, here is A Sight to Behold by Gojira.

There was Shepherd's Rain, Samoan Metal, out of Auckland. Pretty awesome. That song came out in January. I completely missed it because I'm not very good at keeping an eye on the time. Actually, I might have heard that song. I might have played it. I don't know. I like it. I like Shepherd's Rain. Pretty cool band. Before that, it was Lamb of God, one of their singles from their new album that came out also this year at some point. A few months ago, I actually believe. It's called Blunt Force Blues. Pretty cool name. I'll be honest, kind of sounds like every other Lamb of God song, which if you're into that, you know, you do you. I like Lamb of God, but, you know, they're not reinventing the wheel with this album. Great track, though. Check out their new album if you're into that. And then before that, it was some Beast Wars, I believe, out of Kitty Kitty Door. And, of course, Gojira, as we got a request for Gojira. And I'm not going to turn down a request because a request means I get to do less work. It's not work. It's volunteer work. I don't know. So that was some lovely metal. I was going to maybe do a talk about the news at some point today, but I saw like a news thing on Google, and it was like current news trends. It said Iran war, and then the next one down, it said Bonnie Blue pregnancy. And I just thought, I'm going to take a week off from the news, you know. I'm not even going to look at RNZ. I know they probably have slightly more refined news, but even then, it's just, if the two biggest stories are the Iran war and Bonnie Blue pregnancy, I'm just going to check out. Play some more music. Bit of local stuff now. Some Unsanitary Napkin. I believe they've just released a new EP. Pretty awesome stuff. A track called Pervert Glasses, obviously in regards to meter glasses and whatever those, you know, now they've got the ones that are being sold on the cheap at Kmart, so that's a whole new thing we have to worry about. Cheap perverts as well, not just the rich ones. After that, some Another Fucking Problem, another great local band, well, not Dunedin, but this country, I guess. Hostage or Detainee, another new release. Those are all new releases, more or less, within the last 6 months, I guess. And then after that, some Plague Ditch and some Cindy. But anyway, here is Unsanitary Napkin with Pervert Glasses.

Cindy. Cindy, I love West Auckland. I don't know, I've only been there like once. My auntie used to live there, I think. That was their track, Two Star Restaurant. Wait, maybe that's what they were saying. I heard I love West Auckland, but I might be deaf. Before that, it was the one and the only Plague Ditch with their track, Believer's Punishment. They released an EP this year. It's pretty cool. It's on Bandcamp. It's also on YouTube Music. Don't know if it's on Spotify. Don't really use that thing. But a great track. Kind of cool, like industrial metal. Got some techno stuff going on. Before that, it was obviously Another Fucking Problem and Unsanitary Napkin. You can check out all the names of the songs of what I played on radio1.co.nz. Just go to programs and then scroll down on the Monday. Find my show. I usually have all the tracks with links to YouTube or Bandcamp where you can listen to it if you wanna. This is the Hostile Takeover, of course. It's 18 minutes to 8. Crikey, been smashing through it today. Usually I feel like we're running so early that I need to like come up with new songs, or even worse, come up with things to talk about. So I'm pretty happy about that. Got some new tracks. I forgot to mention, Cindy is playing in Dunedin, 3rd of October at the Crown. Get tickets from Under the Radar if you want. They're also playing quite a few other places in the country. If you are listening outside of Aotearoa, Hamilton, Wellington, Invercargill, all the big cultural hotspots, Taupo, Tauranga. Apparently not the greatest city on earth, Ōtautahi, but you know. We live, you know, people make mistakes. But anyway, speaking of people who are coming to and touring, Kneecap just announced they're coming back to Tāmaki and Pōneke. So shout out to them. Hopefully I can get tickets this time. I'm glad they're coming again. A lot of these bands only come like every like 3 or 4 years. So the fact that they're coming this regularly means at some point I might actually be able to see them. So I'm going to play some of them. But before that, we're going to play some Soft Play. This is just a track that's really just given how I'm feeling. It's called Act Violently. After that, we've got Liar's Tale by Kneecap. Then after that, some more local stuff, some Achtung, and then some less local stuff with Dinosaur Jr. Anyway, here's a Soft Play. Fucking on in theater! Not like an officially impaired! Fuck around, be jumping out my skin!

Dinosaur Jr., Jay Mascis on guitar there, whoever the other two members are, I don't really care. I just remember growing up, I always really wanted the Jay Mascis Squire Jazzmaster. I always thought it was really cool. It had like gold, a gold pickguard, which was really bonza. Before that, it was Achtung, another Kiwi band with It Always Rains on Fridays. Bit of a taste change from our Kneecap to them, but you know, it's fun like that. It's 3 minutes to eight, just about getting ready for our get ready for bed hour, but we still got a couple bit of louder songs, I guess. Actually, we've got a few kind of rocky songs in the second hour, but much more chilled than the first. Anyway, I was watching a Fantano video where he ranked all of the Pitchfork 10s, and one of these albums that he ranked quite lowly was a kind of indie album from the 90s, as many great albums are, by a band called Walt Mink, who, relatively obscure band now, I guess they must have been big when Pitchfork started out. I don't know, I didn't look at their Wikipedia. Anyway, I checked out the album that was on that 10 out of 10. I think it was the first 10 out of 10 they ever gave. This is a track from it. It's Walt Mink. It's a track called Everything Worthwhile. And then afterwards, actually a new track from this year, or maybe last year, by Tropical Fuckstorm. There's a lot of F words in today's show, called Goon Show. And we'll just have a listen to these. And then I'll see you probably about 5 minutes after these songs are done. 7 minutes, sorry. Not too good at maths. Establish that.

where the bodies of the screws hang from extension cords. I see a company of crisis actors run lines on the lawn, making misery porn to warm the halls of ivy. It's the golden age of arseholes and the triumph of disgrace. Howling winds turn cornfields into rags. Yeah, I've seen the cell phone footage, and it's raining cats and dogma. You can rob a bank, but you don't really rob the bank.

There was a tropical fuck storm. It's very soft fuck. I just said there. Goon Show, a new single by them from their latest album. It actually might have come out a couple years ago. I don't do my research. Before that, it was Walt Mink with Everything Worthwhile. Pretty cool track. I don't know why Fantano ragged on it. Maybe it's just because of the nature of the, you know, how rare a 10 is. I think it's even rarer than one of his 10s on Pitchfork, and it was kind of a pretty straight up indie album. It's 7 minutes past eight. Hostile Takeover, 91 FM. I am your host, Liam. It's the get ready for bed hour, although this hour is actually not that get ready for bed-y.

by them. It's a pretty cool track, a bit more rocky than the other track, which I pretend to know the name of, but can only really sing the chorus. So that's pretty cool. Then we got a track from Screaming Trees, rest in peace, Mark Lanegan. This is a track called Revelator. It's from, I'm not sure what the album is, but it was like a compilation of the final recordings of Screaming Trees before Mark passed, I assume. Really beautiful track called Revelator. And then something I was kind of came across today, actually. I was kind of looking at Dandy Warhols. I was like, oh, maybe I could play, you know, something, not the big ones, but, you know, one of the greater, one of their more deep cuts. And I saw they released a new album called Pin Up, and I noticed it was a covers album, and I love a good covers album. So we're going to play a cover of a song by The Cult, called She Sells Sanctuary, but it's by the Dandy Warhols. And let me tell you, Dandy Warhols have gone electric, or electronic, let me say that. It's an interesting cover, so I can't wait to listen to it again. But first up, here is Supergrass with Mary, and then some Screaming Trees on Radio 1.

There was the Dandy Warhols. She Sells Sanctuary, a cover, of course, of the great track by the great band The Cult. Ian Astbury, Billy Duffy wrote that track. Great track. Amazing, even. It is 23 minutes past 8. Hostile Takeover. Before that, it was Revelator by Screaming Trees. Rest in peace, Mark Lanegan. And then Supergrass with Mary, another great old indie track. Still got some more music. We've got some nice jazz stuff coming up. I probably should remind you that if you want to send hate mail in, just a hate text, whatever you really want, just text in 0212-RADIO-1, 0212-272-3461. I love hate mail. It inspires me to do worse at this show. And to annoy as many people as possible. So text in if you want. I'll read them. Might not read them on the radio, but, you know, just know that it's directly. You can also say nice stuff, but I won't be as touched by that. Up next, some jazz. As I mentioned, we're actually starting with, I guess this isn't a jazz song. This is a, what sort of song would this be? Music would be a great word. It's like Korean indie music. It's pretty weird. My friend sent me like a KEXP clip of them playing. They just did a live, live on KEXP, I think in the last week, or it was released in the last week at least. Really interesting stuff. I remember saw one of the comments was like, thank God that there is kind of an alternative to K-pop, which I thought was interesting. Like, you don't have to listen to music from Korea. There is alternatives to K-pop. Obviously, if you like Korean stuff, this is great. If you don't like K-pop, but there is music from the other part of the world that does sound like K-pop, and also doesn't. So, you know, keep your eyes open. Don't limit yourself to one country. There's a band called Linalchi, a track called Bird, and then after that, it's a track by a band called Nats, K-N-A-T-S, a band from Newcastle in United Kingdom, not Newcastle, out of Sydney. I saw a video of them performing on Late Night Later with Jules Holland, another great music TV show, kind of in the same vein as Old Grey Whistle Test Midnight Special. Doing a different song called I'm Never Gonna Be a Boxer. This is a different track called Azure Blues. Really awesome stuff, kind of like modern jazz fusion type stuff. And then after that, we've got some Erykah Badu with Kamasi Washington. But anyway, I've been talking for too long now. This is Bird by Linalchi. It's a bit of a weird one, so strap in.

翅膀周围透透骨头，碰你妈跟着我闹。

man. Dimethyltryptamine, make a man dream. Ozempic and promethazine, make a man lean. Mars daddy jet lag, make a bitch real mean. Turn into a meme, make a big scene. Broadcast it on the whole block live from the black box. Phone call, liberation or entrapment. Mercury in retrograde at midnight, all was well. But suddenly the box became engulfed with a beam of light. Somebody get some pussy tonight.

0: Yeah. This black box need a black ox. This black box is crack rocks, coded and COVID sponsored and hosted. Like checking the yes box on a love letter, they go together. Black box. Like Snoopy and Woodstock, they flew around. Never found black box when the plane went down. Ooh, codified and codeine, them niggas famous now. Same niggas shame us now. Black box, it's a dark place with no face. Thief in the night, no trace. Moving too fast in the slow pace. Back in the past, it was no race. Back up that ass, shake it fast with no haste.
1: You a fine motherfucker, won't you?
0: Yeah, black box can be a place of life and death, but outside in the air is where the portal is. Khadijah and Harriet on a golden chariot, flying high 9 ETH above the Dipper, while you greasing clippers, pleasing strippers. But if you need it quicker, weed and liquor, live on TikTok, blasted on the black box.

Erykah Badu, The Alchemist in Kamasi, Washington, Black Box, a real interesting track. I don't really play that type of music on, but I really like Kamasi, Washington. I really need to listen to more of it, because definitely a bop. Before that, it was Nats with Azure Blues and Linalchi with Bird. It's crikey, we have gone through it today. 21 minutes to 9. Got a few more tracks coming up. Another request. Band I'd not heard of, but pretty cool, Grant Lee Buffalo, track called Stars and Stripes. And then another track by another really interesting artist, Bells Larson, really cool artist, track by them called Blurring Time. I think their album's called Blurring Time. Basically, he's a trans man, and what he did was he recorded vocals before and after he went on hormone replacement therapy. So he's basically doing a duet with himself, which is it's really cool, and it's a beautiful sounding album, just like voices and guitar basically, and a bit of maybe drums and stuff, but it's really beautiful and you should check it out. Canadian singer, I think he was nominated for our version of the Tate Prize. I think it's called not the Junos, maybe the whatever their songwriting competition, songwriting prize, the Mercury Prize. The album was nominated for that, but in Canada, so definitely check that out. And then afterwards, it's an indie classic. I'll reveal it at the end, because you'll know who it is. But if you don't, I'll tell you at the end. So anyway, here's Stars and Stripes by Grant Lee Buffalo, and then Bells Larson with Blurring Time.

0: That was Neutral Milk Hotel, one of my favourite songs of all time. Oh Comely by them, really beautiful song, fantastic album, probably one of the most iconic indie albums of all time. That's the show for today. Before that it was Bells Larson and Grant Lee Buffalo. No hate text came through, that's a shame, but yeah, that's alright. I guess people are nicer than they think. It's 9:03. This is the last song. Up next is All Tone Radio with Jack. This is Marlon Williams with Casey and Clayton. Arahura, which I once heard him sing with Yo-Yo Ma. Anyway, Paul Maria, good night. This has been the Hostile Takeover. Enjoy.
1: 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Karawhiua. 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

That was Bonfire Helvet by Kaiser's Orchestra, GGG by Patricio Rey, and The Way I Feel by Trinity Roots. 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

That was Gold Things by Office Dog. O Paso de Louis by Os Paralamas, and Everything to Everyone by Streetlight Manifesto. 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

That was Battle Ghost Scar by Battlestar Galactica, CC by Ace Tones, Smiling by the Scarterlights, and Sother by John Zorn. 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

That was Mariposa by Hesse Kessel, Bread and Wine by Uno Juno, and Point That Thing Somewhere Else by Sog. 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

That was Silences Violence by Jer, Kill the Boy Band by She, Her, Hers, Greener Pastures by Scarpie, and Bad Things Could Happen by Bunchy's Bass Score. 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

cannot build a brighter future. We cannot exist in a brighter future. We must live in a world where the people are taken care of, where the people have the power, and where the people look out for each other. We must create that vision within ourselves, within our relationships, and within our communities.

That was Imagine This by Streetlight Manifesto, Riot Squad by The Pneumatics, Crack City Rockers by Leftover Crack, and Break the Glass by The Suicide Machines. 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Thank you for listening.

0: Kia ora. 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
2: Atamarie, kite whakaranga mai ko ke Te Reo Irirangi Kotahi. It is 8:02 a.m. on this lovely Tuesday, Ratu Morena, the 8th of, I was going to say October, I'm a month ahead of myself, the 8th of September. Tomorrow we've got a very exciting breakfast show. I'm going live, of course I'm always live, but live in the flesh from Free Breakfast on campus at the Clubs and Society Centre on Albany Street there in the Everson Lounge. You can get free kai, listen to good music, get some cheeky giveaways, maybe an Edu voucher here or there, maybe a little cookie, a sauna voucher, who knows? You'll just have to show up. That's tomorrow. What's on today? Well, of course, 8:15, weather and road conditions roundup, and at 8:45, Rad Times gig guide. But I have two great kōrero's today, two in-person kōrero's as well, which is super nice to have people come into the booth and be next to me instead of me looking at a screen. Not that there's anything bad, you know, looking at a screen. We have this immense, what's the word I'm looking for? I'm immensely grateful that I can cross the seas, talk to people face to face in that way. But it's always just a little bit more special when they're right here in the room with me. I will have Ben from U Label coming in to talk about their art exhibition, Forget Me Not, at the Dunedin Community Gallery. That one is at 9:30. And following that at 10 a.m., I'll have some people coming in to talk about the Empowerment and Personal Safety Program workshop that is starting up next week. So two very informative yarns that will come shortly, but until then, you know the drill at this point. It's you, me, and some good music. And this morning, I'm feeling, I don't know, on a kind of adult contemporary buzz, music-wise, which is a term I first heard Lord use in an interview, and I was like, wow, that actually describes a whole genre of music so well in a way that I don't think I had before. So to start you off, and this is inspiration for Lord as well in her latest album, same interview that I got this piece from, and this is David Gray, Please Forgive Me, coming off his 1998 album White Ladder, the 2020 remaster of it, in fact, and it's an album I found on CD shortly after I discovered it, and I really like it. Sure, it's not changing your life, but that doesn't mean it's not great cooking music. But the first track on it is beyond cooking music. It's just a great track. So that one is starting you off this morena. And what follows is a discovery that you will make and information that I already know. Hope your Tuesday is going well. Let's jump into it.

French-Australian singer and producer there, Phoebe Kildare, alongside the Short Straws on the track The Fade Out Line. Before that, at the top of the show, David Gray, Please Forgive Me. One of my favourite album opener tracks, probably. I'm going to call that now. It is

stop-go traffic, five-minute delays, and going up from Meadowbank to Kyburn, their pavement repairs, five-minute delays. Hopefully all of these will be wrapped up on the 11th of September, which is the estimated completion date. We also have a little bit of stop-go traffic on State Highway 88, Port Chalmers, between the intersections of Whitcliffe Terrace and Station Road, and this is due to asphalt resurfacing. Temporary traffic signals in place at all times from 6 p.m. on Monday the 14th through to 6 p.m. on Sunday the 27th of September. So this one lasting most of the month. Plan your journey accordingly. They are predicting up to 10-minute delays upon that route. And there is still that State Highway 1 warning for the Inner Dunedin area intersection with St. Andrew Street due to excavation work. There is a stop-go signal in place until mid-October between 7 p.m. and 6 a.m. daily. So not affecting too many of us, but still one to keep an eye out there. Aside from that, there are no major road closures within Utiputi. There is a general driving conditions in effect for winter. How are we doing for weather? It's currently 6 degrees, though it feels a little bit chillier. High of 12 is expected today and a low of 5. 3 layers is the recommendation. And I'm only wearing 2, and I can tell you 3 is the way to go. It'll be pake fine to start with cloud developing in the afternoon. Light winds and afternoon southwesterlies picking up there. Not a very warm one, but at least we'll see a little bit of sun this morena. Wednesday, it is a bit higher. We've got a high of 16 and a low of 6. Fine, but then the rain will come in through the afternoon into the evening. Northwesterlies that will die out for a time in the morning and afternoon, but pick up again. How does YR disagree? They're pretty much on the same page. They're predicting a high of 10 today and a low of 4, and mainly fine. And then tomorrow, they're predicting that rain coming in a little bit later, high of 13, low of 4. So it's not the warmest of weeks. It is a bit of a cold, not a cold snap per se, but a little bit of that cold air coming in at the beginning of spring. It is why I don't like spring. And I've been told that that's a weird opinion to have by the people in my office, but I maintain that any season where I have no idea what it's going to be like from one day to the next is a season that I find utterly confusing. Are you warm? Are you cold? Are you rainy? Are you windy? Are you making me sneeze? Are you making me only wear one layer? I don't know. I would like to find out. But at least, you know, you look along the side of a highway, there's little lambs. It's probably little bunnies, though I don't see the little bunnies. Kittens, it's kitten season. That's an exciting thing. And the blossoms are coming to life. The magnolias are out. To me, these are all good things and the benefits of spring. It is now 8:18 a.m., jumping back into a bit of music before I come back for the Rad Times gig guide. Keeping you on the same vibe, this one is the second single this year from Wellington / New York outfit Eigenface. It is Slow Exposure. Here it is on the one.

Hokemayano, you heard a bit of Eigenthase from Aotearoa with Slow Exposure, followed by Proteins of Magic, also New Zealand, Flesh It Out, which is a track I love coming off their 2025 work, Angel Hieroglyphics. And then just there, it was Michael Kiwanuka with Cold Little Heart, the radio edit, which is, of course, the theme tune to Big Little Lies. I started that a couple days ago. And I'm totally entranced. I'm enthralled. One of those shows where you know that you're going to love it and you don't start it forever because you're like, I just don't have the time. I don't have the time to be sucked into this thing and to, you know, put off everything else in my life so I can watch it as quickly as I can. I don't have time for that, so I just didn't. But I finally got around to it and I'm loving it. I'm loving it thus far, which it's got rave reviews, so that's not exactly a surprising thing. And its soundtrack is so great. There are so many amazing tracks, and the way that they pop up in the soundtrack doesn't feel egregious. It doesn't feel like I'm being forced a song that doesn't necessarily fit. It's very free flowing. When I was looking at the soundtrack afterwards, I was like, oh my god, I didn't even realize that song played. But then when I was thinking back on the moment, I was like, yeah, it was really impactful. I like it when soundtracks do that, where you don't necessarily imagine a needle literally dropping. I think that's a sign of a very good music supervisor on a project. Coming up after that, I have one from Alabama Shakes, Another Life. We'll carry on, 8:45. It's the Rad Times Gig Guide. But until then, enjoy this track.

Every night fucks every day up. Every day patches the night up. On God, you should match it, it's that KO. No white lighters till I fuck my 28th up. 1998, my family had the Acura. Oh, the legend. Capitally six discs and a changer. Back on Boswell and Percy had it active. Couple bishops in the city building mansions. Oh, the reverend. Preaching self-made millionaire status. When we could only eat at Shoney's on occasion. After Trina hit, I had to transfer campus. Your apartment, I didn't use since where I waited. Staying

0: Slush Puppy, King Cruel. There before that one, Frank Ocean with Nights, and a brand new one from Genesis Owusu alongside Lady Hawk on that track, Falling Both Ways, off of his brand new album released just a few weeks ago. Heavy Australian hard hitter artist there. It is 8:46 a.m. You and I both know what that means.
1: 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Wow. 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
0: What have we got for this week in gigs? Well, like I said on yesterday's show, it is a big one, especially over the weekend. There is a whole host of different genres, artists, ethnicities even. We got some out-of-town acts coming from overseas, hitting the Dunedin shorelines. But let's go through Wednesday through to Friday today. We'll get into the weekend later on in the wiki. Wednesday, the 9th of September at the New Enthidium Theatre, the Octagon Poetry Collective Open Mic featuring Robert Burns Fellow, Rachel O'Neill, and Michelle Elvey with MC Nicola Thorntonson. 7 p.m. free entry. It's an open mic, so everyone is welcome to that one. Thursday, the 10th of September, Dusty and Sano at Carousel Lounge Bar. If you want a kind of dancey, groovy end to your Thursday with Info, Curb, Morge and Zeppi. Tickets from humanitix.com kicking off at 8 p.m. And Friday, the 11th of September. First up, we have Rolling Into Town, Office Dog on their Prime Corner album release tour. They're playing at The Crown alongside Pearly. 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I believe that one will sell out. 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I can't wait to tell you what else is going on Saturday, the 12th of September, later in the week, but I can tell you that Radio 1 is presenting the Pink Opaque Glow and Sparkles single release gig at Pearl Diver. This is Koha entry, all ages, 6 p.m, nice early start, and support from Pearly, Rumi and Noelle Hill. It's going to be a great time. If you want to find out more about the weekend gigs or get your ticket links to any of the gigs I mentioned, r1.co.nz/gig-guide, or follow the links through our Instagram page, Radio 1 91 FM. It's going to be a great weekend. I hope to see you at many things. I hope to see you at the Ready One Presents one, obviously. But, you know, get out there. Treat yourself to a ticket or two, even, you know. You could go out pretty much every night this week if you really wanted to. And tell me all about it. How tired were you? What was fueling you? You know, what muesli bar did you have on the go? What electrolytes were you chugging down to make that happen? It's 8:50 a.m. coming up shortly to the hour. At 9:30, I'm chatting with Ben from U Label about the Forget Me Not series exhibition at the Community Gallery in Dunedin here. And at 10 a.m. after that kororo, I'll be chatting with some people about the Empowerment and Personal Safety Program workshop kicking off next week. Those great yarns coming up. The music is coming up quicker. This next one is Ma. Love a little bit of Ma. Definitely love a little bit of Ma on a Tuesday Ratu morning. Decay coming from 2025 here, followed by a new one from R&B and soul artist Louis Baker here in Aotearoa. You're tuned into Radio 1 91 FM and keep it locked. Ooh.

0: Kia ora. 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

Hoki mai anō, you're on Radio 1, 91 FM, Te Reo Irirangi Kotahi. That one you just heard was a little bit of Moby on the track Why Does My Heart Feel So Bad off of 2000's Play. Oh, a gorgeous song. I remember that song before I remember most things that have happened in my life because it was an album that was played so often when I was just born, really. So before words, before concepts, before anything, all I had was Moby, which some people may take that as a good thing, and there are probably several people who take that as a bad thing. Before Moby, though, you heard Aotearoa's Dopra, the incomparable track Stranger People, followed by Louis Baker's newest one, Trouble, and Ma 2025's Decay there. It's 9:07 a.m. on this beautiful Tuesday Ratu morning, and shortly I will be joined by Ben from U Label talking about the second showing of the Forget Me Not Reflections exhibition at the Dunedin Community Gallery. So stay locked for that one. Following that, talking to some people about an empowerment and personal safety workshop kicking off next wiki. Good yarns on the way. Let's jump back into the music. Until then, this next one is a contemporary one from Jonathan Bree featuring Bambi on the track, coming from his newest album, Don't Call It Loved, which dropped last week or the week before. It's a great album. It's a very long, in-depth album. I recommend checking it out. And taking the time to not have to do anything else. No distractions, just one of those albums you listen front to back, sitting on the carpet, thinking in depth about your life and everything you've ever done wrong. Following Jonathan, Ben Howard in Dreams from his second album. Gorgeous. Can't wait to hear it. Can't wait for you to hear it. But until then, here is Chameleon, Jonathan Bree.

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Hit me in the stomach where I stand. You can do it, sure you can. Deep down in your heart, this is what you wanted from the start. Here's your moment, now's your chance.

LL Burns there. Here I am, 2025, a single. He's got a new track out, which I'll be very curious to hear. Honestly, he's released a lot of singles and not enough albums. I'm in waiting. Before that one, Ben Howard in Dreams and Jonathan

Bree, sorry, and Bambi on the track Chameleon off Jonathan Bree's newest album, which came out a few weeks ago. Some beautiful tracks there. Next up is the weird and wonderful Soothing from Laura Marling. This is the first Laura Marling song I ever heard, and she doesn't really have anything that's too similar to it, but this track sends chills down my body. I think it was actually the live version that I heard first. Following that one, Bik Ronga's newest one, Red Sunset from 2025, and Ben of You Know Label joining me to chat about Forget Me Not series at the Dunedin Community Gallery. That one coming up at 9:30 a.m. Until then, keep it locked here on Te Reo Irirangi Kotahi and enjoy the next few beautiful art and alt pop tracks.

0: Bic Runga's 2025 single, There, Red Sunset. I know I play it a lot, but it's just got such a lovely groove to it and feels so different from Bic's earlier work. Before that one, Laura Marling on the track Soothing. It is now 9:29 a.m. on the dot, and I'm about to jump into my first kōrero of the program this morena. I am joined in the studio by Ben of U Label, talking about the Forget Me Nots second exhibition, the Reflections edition at the Dunedin Community Gallery. How are you going this morena?
1: Good morning, how are you?
0: Very good,
1: thank you.
0: Yes. Good, it's great to have you here. How's your morning been thus far?
1: Good, very chill. I managed to duck into the studio and have a nice cup of coffee.
0: Oh, nice.
1: Yeah, before coming down here, so yeah.
0: You'd be surprised at how many people don't have a cup of coffee before doing an interview.
1: Oh, right. No, you got to.
0: Yeah, you absolutely have to.
1: Yeah, yeah, yeah.
0: No point in not. Now, before we dive into what the works look like and the process behind them, for Alzheimer's Awareness Month, your label is hosting a second showing of the Forget Me Not series. Talk to us a bit about the kind of genesis behind this collection and its connection to this month.
1: Right. So when I was a child, my nana went through Alzheimer's and dementia and all that. And I guess it was kind of normal to me because I was very young. And I've used this as a vehicle to process that. I think I've been thinking about it a lot lately, but now that I got it out of my system, now I kind of view it as like a tool for someone else that may have been through that before, that they can get some sort of, just like a hug,
0: yeah,
1: really,
0: because yeah,
1: like
0: some
1: the
0: kind
1: way
0: of solace.
1: Yeah, I guess so. So like the way the series goes is it starts off with a really beautiful flowers, and then it progresses, and the flowers wilter, and they disappear into the background, and they kind of collapse and they go away. But then at the very end of the series, they bloom again, as the color of the background, as a memory, but they're beautiful again. And I guess like the metaphor in that is like the way my nana sort of went through Alzheimer's and then lost her memory. This is like a wonderful way that she will be remembered, you know.
0: Yeah.
1: It's interesting.
0: Yeah, and you hope that, viewers kind of have that solace, that hug, like you say, when looking at the collection. For you, when you had finished it, did you kind of have a wave of, wow, I have my own solace, I've had my own hug?
1: Yeah. Even like going back to it this time around 2 years later, I still think about it. And I'm a wee bit older now, I've processed it a lot more. But it still hits me in waves. And and it's really nice. It's cool. That's what I mean. Like because it's this Alzheimer's Awareness Month, I just figured it'd be nice to do,
0: Yeah, I guess. Totally. And that's the beautiful thing about art, right, is that you can even be an artist yourself, make the thing 2 years later, go, I'm still gaining something new from this. You know, art's such an eternal thing, but the way that we communicate with art changes every time we look at it.
1: Exactly, yeah. And even though I kind of got it out of my system, I'm finding new bits in it too that I can kind of relate to in a different sense, which is really cool.
0: Yeah. So you started in 22. It took 2 years to complete and 5 million stitches, which is a lot of stitches. Talk to me about how you create one of these pieces.
1: Right. So there's 6 of them, and I to create one of them, and it's kind of how I still make the works nowadays. I'll paint up a panel of cotton. And then I'll digitize the image, and then I'll embroider it, and I'll find the colors and embroider it. And then I'll look at it and then see what needs added or taken away, and then just keep hitting it. It's like kind of like painting.
0: Yeah.
1: Essentially, you have like a base, and then you look at it and it needs little wee bits and bobs. And that's just the way that I went with the series of this one.
0: Yeah. And how are you drawn to embroidery as a medium?
1: It's with the work that I do, it's machine embroidery, and it's I worked as a I worked at an apparel company in Auckland. And when it was interesting, like when there was mistakes made, you'd see kind of destroyed embroidery, and I always thought that was really cool.
0: Yeah.
1: I thought that looked more interesting. So I took that idea and I shifted back to Dunedin. And during COVID, a machine came up in Greymouth and went and got it.
0: Yeah.
1: And just went to work, really.
0: Yeah.
1: Just to figure out how I can, like, make this vision that I had a possibility, really.
0: And was that a difficult process? Was there trial and error?
1: Massive, yeah. But that's the fun.
0: Yeah.
1: And even now, like, even when this goes wrong, it's even better.
0: Yeah.
1: Because you're pushing forward.
0: There's a happy accident in something.
1: Always.
0: It's like you say, working at the apparel company, you know, you found the beauty in the mistakes
1: to begin with. Yeah.
0: And now for this collection, the forget-me-not flowers obviously hold quite a significant meaning, but you've continued to explore growth through flowers, like in your 2026 series, Wildflowers. What is it that you find so rich about flowers?
1: It's all a metaphor. So
0: yeah.
1: There's a big story going on with this series. So they went Forget Me Not, and then after that, I turned it into Not Forgotten. It's like a sister series to Forget Me Not. And then with Not Forgotten, every bloom that I release is like a chapter in the story that I'm telling. And so for the first one, Into the Ether, that takes place directly after Forget-Me-Not. It's where the flowers are white and the background's white and there's a little bit of colour involved. And then Bloom 1 was introduced colour into the background and then the same colour embroidery on the top, so there's a bit more colour coming back into these flowers. And then Bloom 2 was White Moth, and they're the flowers, and then but I used a white moth to draw from the viewer from dark back to light, and along the way the white moth was pollinating the flowers. So Bloom 3 is Wildflowers, and that's the result of the bloom of the pollination, right? And that's just me exploring what color is and craziness. So we're up to Bloom 4 now, which is kind of Wildflowers, but in the sense of kind of the way that I'm tackling this is like Wildflowers have to spread. So Bloom, I had a show in Australia, so the concept behind that is like I've got to spread these far and wide. So Bloom 4 now is Wildflowers, but I got to go to Auckland. I got to go. I got to spread these wildflowers, you know. So
0: that
1: becomes part of the concept.
0: Yeah. And color, is that something you're always drawn to?
1: Yeah, because that's like I'm learning. I don't really study art or anything like that.
0: Yeah.
1: I enjoy it by exploring it and just making mistakes, really. And with wildflowers, I can, because they're wildflowers, you know.
0: Yeah.
1: Yeah.
0: And when you're doing one of these pieces, do you have the flowers in front of you or are you looking at an image?
1: No.
0: It's just from your brain?
1: Oh, yeah.
0: Oh, wow.
1: Yeah. That's why they all kind of look the same. It's like it's... I don't really like looking for inspiration either.
0: Yeah.
1: I think... if you do that, then you can often repeat other people's works, and I like trying to keep it as just authentic to yourself, essentially. It's just the way that I approach it. But no, like when I design an image, I'm still trying to figure out what interesting composition is and colours and groupings and stuff like that. So it's all a journey.
0: Yeah, you know? Totally. And I love asking artists, you know, what's your kind of personal journey with art. For you, it sounds like, you know, it's not something you've studied. Did you have a relationship with it in your childhood at all?
1: Yeah, when I was a kid, I'd always doodle and do that stuff in high school.
0: Yeah.
1: And I went to art school for not very long, but I also played music at the time, and that kind of took over.
0: Fair enough.
1: Art school, went and did music, and then left music and went back into art.
0: Yeah.
1: Yeah.
0: Yeah. And it sounds like, you're quite at peace before you're going into the exhibition opening this Friday. How are you feeling up in the lead up?
1: Good. I've done a few shows now, so I've learned just to be a bit better with my time. way less stressed, which is nice.
0: Yeah.
1: Everything seems to be okay, you know. I'm prepared for things to not quite work out, and that's fine too.
0: That's a very realistic expectation. Sometimes something might not work out. I've planned everything.
1: Well,
0: it seems fine.
1: You kind of got to, you know.
0: Yeah, totally. And alongside Forget Me Not, you'll also be showing works from a new series, Reflections. Mm. There's some new pieces alongside the old pieces, yeah?
1: Mm-hmm. That's right, yeah. So Reflections with Forget Me Not, they'll never be for sale.
0: Mm.
1: But I had quite a few people wanting to buy them when I first showed them a couple of years ago. So for this show, I thought, well, I can kind of meet them in the middle and model 5 works based off the progression of Forget Me Not.
0: Yeah.
1: I use the same paints. The flowers are different. They're a different composition. I wasn't going to try and repeat my work. So they're modelled off the sort of wildflowers that I do just structurally.
0: Hmm.
1: But they hold the same colour as the Forget Me Not series. They also, with the titles as well, they kind of give a bit more... I don't know if nuance is the right word, but they add to the Forget Me Not series just by existing.
0: Yeah.
1: They kind of explain it a bit better.
0: Yeah, beautiful. Yeah. Now, this is a rare opportunity to see the works of the collection all in one space, one open space together. It will run this Saturday and Sunday, 10 a.m. to 6 p.m. Opening night this Friday, 11th at 6 p.m. And as you just said, the pieces will be available for purchase. Is there any lasting thought about this exhibition you'd like to leave our listeners with?
1: No, just come and have a look at them. I don't know when I'll show them again. I haven't seen them in 2 years myself, and they look really nice. So come and have a look. Yeah,
0: beautiful. A very humble approach. And where can people find you? You have a website?
1: I do. Ulabel.com. So ULABEL.com. And Instagram as well.
0: Beautiful. Thank you very much for your time this morning.
1: Thanks for having me, Lily.
0: Oh, good, thanks. Coming up shortly on the program, I'll be talking with some people about a empowerment and personal safety program that's kicking off next week. But until then, let's get back into the music world. This next one, Beck, Gamma Ray, here on Te Reo Irirangi Kotahi.

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2: Hoki nai anō, you are on Te Reo Irirangi Kotahi, Radio 1, 91 FM, and it has just ticked over to 10:01 in the morning. I had a chat with Ben of U Label about the Forget Me Nots exhibition going ahead this Friday is the opening night, and across Saturday, Sunday at the Dunedin Public Art Gallery. Get along, the works are gorgeous. I saw them in person. It's the kind of work that you can't really describe, but I can tell you to go and see it. I am now joined for my second korero of the program, and I am joined by Belle. How are you going this morning?
3: Kia ora, good, thank you.
2: Yep. You were in a little bit of a rush.
3: Yeah, I just cycled here.
2: Beautiful.
3: And so I think I've caught my breath now.
2: Nice. How far is your cycle? Is it a good, like,
3: oh, it's not decent? Far, actually. No, it's just a five-minute zip down the road from
2: Beautiful.
3: North Broad Street, where I live with my partner, and I have a home orchard on George Street. So
2: on George Street?
3: Yeah, it's like a bit of a secret garden.
2: That's
3: yeah.
2: amazing. Wow.
3: Right in the center of Studentville.
2: Yeah, so, I feel like I'm now going to be going down Georgia Street looking at all that and be like, who has a secret orchard out the back there?
3: There's clues. The Fijoa hedge and the grapes growing on the front are probably dead giveaway.
2: Okay, beautiful, yeah. Beautiful. Now, tell me a little bit about yourself, what you do, etc.
3: So I am a PhD candidate in gender studies, working on a thesis looking at the meaning of empowerment in the context of self-defense programs in Aotearoa. And that's also the mahi that I do. So I run self-defense and personal safety programs tailor-made for all sorts of different groups, focusing on groups that are at increased risk of experiencing gender-based violence. Mm-hmm. So I trained about 14 years ago with Kia Haumaru, who is Aotearoa's national network of empowerment self-defense trainers. We've been going for about 40 years.
2: Wow.
3: And so the type of courses that we teach are different from what people sometimes think. When you hear the word self-defense, people tend to immediately think like, hi-ya, you know, like karate moves and all that. And the physical techniques are obviously a really important part of self-defense.
2: Yeah.
3: But they're like the last resort a lot of times. And the reality of the way that gender-based violence tends to play out in Aotearoa and in many societies around the world is that knowing a whole bunch of ninja moves isn't really enough to properly prepare us for the wide range of ways that disrespect and boundary pushing can crop up in our lives.
2: Yeah.
3: And that, you know, as I'm sure you know and many of the listeners know, in Aotearoa, 90% of the time when we need to defend ourselves, it's against someone that we know in places that we go often. And so the kind of work that I do involves busting a lot of myths about safety and about gender-based violence. And the reason I'm here today specifically is because we're piloting a new program. It's like an extended program with Te Whare Tawharo, and it starts next week on Wednesday, and it'll run for 5 weeks. So from the 16th of September, so next Wednesday, until the 14th of October. So it's a 5 week program, 2 hours. From 5 to 7 on Wednesday evenings each week.
2: Mm-hmm.
3: And so Te Whare Tawharo, for those of you who might not know, is Otago University's student support service that provides advocacy and support for students and staff who've experienced sexual violence or some form of interpersonal harm on campus. And so they do all kinds of really awesome work for support and prevention. And so they've shoulder tapped me to put together a program drawing on a whole lot of evidence-based knowledge about the types of educational programs that are most effective for young women and also gender diverse folks. So all women and gender diverse folks who are students of Polytech or Otago University can enroll through the OUSA REC program.
2: Beautiful. And what is it that they will be learning in this program? What are the steps?
3: Right. So each week, each session is one part of a whole. So each session builds on the others. And it will include a whole range of strategies for using our minds, our bodies, and our voices to stand up for ourselves in situations where we might not feel that someone's giving us the respect or the kindness that we deserve. So that can be anything from, you know, a pushy boss making inappropriate comments, for example, maybe all the way through to serious physical assaults. So the physical techniques focus on the vulnerable parts of an attacker's body and are designed to be effective no matter how much bigger or stronger your attacker might be. So we don't, it's actually a myth that self-defense is about a competition of strength. You know, strength helps, but it's definitely not a deal breaker. I know I've got a whole wealth of self-defense success stories I collect. It's one of the things we self-defense teachers collect from around the world. And lots of stories I'll share about, you know, times when even small children have defended themselves against fully grown adults by having that determination, by knowing that they have a right to say no and fight back, and by knowing where some vulnerable parts in the body are. So that's the physical part. But the course also includes some strategies for creating an assertive message when you feel that your needs or desires are different from what someone else needs or desires from you. How can we communicate in a way that's respectful, that's going to help us to meet our goals, which with people we know is often we want to maintain the relationship. We don't want to make things awkward. We want to make sure that, you know, we've still got to, let's say you've still got to work on that group project in your tutorial with that dude or whatever. You want to, you know, you don't want it to be too awkward, but you also want to set a boundary. So like creative ways that we can achieve all of our goals and our safety and protecting our boundaries being at the top of that list of goals. So it's verbal, mental, physical, social. So knowing where we can find support, knowing our rights. And yeah, it's a lot of fun, the course altogether. So there's going to be some information about consent in a way that, you know, isn't often how you hear, how you learn about consent. Consent's often taught in quite a black and white way, like yes means yes and no means no, which, of course, that's true. But the reality of, you know, hookup culture and the pressures and the expectations that can kind of be in the water in society around sex can create quite gray and complicated spaces around consent. So we'll sort of unpack some of that. And yeah, there'll be a chance for participants to share their stories or experiences, brainstorm together. So the feedback I get from my programs is overwhelmingly positive, that people feel that they come away with a lot more confidence in a range of choices, so of options of how to respond to situations, so that if something crops up, we're less likely to feel kind of like frozen and shocked. You know, there's that moment of like, oh my God, what's happening? What do I do? It's a lot to process. So these programs create a safe, trauma-informed environment where people can think ahead and process the kinds of emotions and barriers that can come up in those situations in a safe environment, so that we'll be able to recognize unsafe situations more quickly, give ourselves permission to take action, and have more confidence in a range of choices.
2: I just want to touch on what you were saying about the kind of black and white boundaries around consent and stuff. It was really interesting when I started university, and you know, all throughout high school you kind of get this, you know, no means no and don't force someone to drink tea, because we've all seen that video. You know, that kind of rhetoric. And then I remember the orientation week, they had some people come in and be like, look, this is our safe sex workshop, what you've been told about this black and white isn't necessarily true. You have to be informed and you have to make judgment calls and you know, you have to be an adult about these things. And I just remember everybody in the room being like, whoa. You know, like especially a lot of the guys were kind of like, ah, that's a lot more complicated than the, you know, the one kind of role that you get taught in
3: schools.
2: There's
3: a lot of myths about it, and another common myth is that the problem with sexual assault is that, you know, women and who are the overwhelming majority of victims, but not the only victims. This stuff can happen to anybody. But, the problem with sexual assault is that women just aren't being clear enough in their refusals and that the guys are not getting it, right? But, you know, studies, one of my supervisors in gender studies, this is her area of specialty, Melanie Barish, and, you know, she's done a whole lot of research that's shown that, you know, young people can understand consent in quite nuanced ways, in the same way that we refuse any other kind of social interaction. You don't have to scream no to be understood, right? Mm. But the problem is that some people don't care or don't pay attention to those signs or think that it's okay to continue pushing and pushing and pushing. Mm. And so oftentimes sexual harm happens to people in contexts where they themselves can't quite say that they didn't consent because they kind of gave in or they felt so pressured or they thought, oh, this is just normal. This is what everyone is supposed to do. And, you know, those kinds of worried about being thought of as a prude or stuck up or I don't know, whatever. Those kinds of barriers can come up for people, which means that a lot of sexual harm that happens, people don't recognize it as harm or don't feel like they deserve the support that they might need for that. So it's just about, another really important message throughout the program is that no matter what we do or don't do, it's never our fault if somebody assaults us. Mm. That the onus for, making sure that consent, like genuine consent is present, you know, the onus is on both people in that situation. And so, you know, if something has happened, you know, the learning these self-defense skills in this class, it's really important that people don't sort of look back and go, oh, damn, that's what I should have done. Or, you know, why didn't I do this? Why didn't I do that? Because we always do the best we can with the information and knowledge that we have at the time. So what you'll learn in this course is skills to give you more options for the future, not to look back and say, oh, this is what you should have done. The other thing I avoid in my classes is long lists of do's and don'ts because we get enough of those.
2: Yeah.
3: Self-empowerment-based self-defense, like I teach, is actually about expanding our lives, not restricting them. A lot of the safety advice that women get is actually quite onerous and involves like restricting your life, like don't go out at night alone and don't wear this and et cetera. So you won't get any of that in my class. It's all about, you know, ways you can go out, live your life the way that you want to, and including taking risks because that's part of living a full life.
2: Yeah,
3: right?
2: Totally.
3: So it's about, you know, how can we be prepared to recognize early warning signs and have greater choices to deal with them that are based on evidence about what works.
2: Yeah. Yeah. And one last question before we wrap up. In 2026, how do you see the gap to empowerment when it comes to women and gender diverse people? You know, do you think that gap has widened or closed?
3: You mean a gap in empowerment? So you mean women's empowerment versus gender diverse people's empowerment? Or?
2: No. I mean both of those groups.
3: Right.
2: You know, like that. The idea of we're coming. Because what you're saying is it's not just a physical thing; it is a mental thing.
3: Right.
2: It's a kind of spiritual thing that you know, and you that confidence that you have to feel in a society. Do you think we're closer to everyone's feeling empowered or slightly further away?
3: Well, I think progress is never a steady. Slope from less progressive to more progressive.
2: Mm.
3: Social change is a messy, tumultuous process that requires sometimes fighting and refighting the same battles as we're seeing at the moment, and particularly in places like the States. So I think that, you know, I have hope for the future. And part of that comes from hearing from the young people that I work with in my classes. And, I think that backlash, while it's scary and it's exhausting, like backlash that we're seeing towards trans rights, for example, or towards women's rights, is to be expected in the course of progress. It doesn't necessarily mean that everything's sliding backwards. Feminism is described as having waves for a reason, and that is because there's often this sort of this peak where people get galvanized, a new generation gets galvanized and rises up in a new way that's relevant to their time, fights the fight that needs to be fought standing on the shoulders of the last generation, and then there's a backlash, and then there's a slip and an undertow of the wave, and then it builds up power again and a new wave happens, right? So that's the way I think of it. Yeah.
2: Beautiful. Thank you, Belle. People can sign up via the OUSA website. It kicks off next Wednesday. Sorry, go ahead.
3: Yeah, just to say again, so it's called Empowerment and Personal Safety Program for Wahine and Gender Diverse People. Yeah, so that if you look it up.
2: Beautiful. And it is part of the REC program. Is there a cost to this one?
3: Oh, it's $8, but that's for the whole course. So that's eight bucks for five two-hour sessions. Yes.
2: Yeah, pretty amazing.
3: It's being funded by Te Whare Tawhito.
2: Well, thank you so much for your time this morning, Belle.
3: You're welcome. Oh, one more thing I wanted to say. Sorry,
2: yes,
3: just to note that you don't have to be a survivor of assault to come to this class, but if you are, the class will be a safe place for you. There's also going to be

Hokumayano, that one there was Milo Green. We kept all the lights on off of their EP, which came out in 2018. And before that, the XX Crystallize, Sufjan Stevens, America. And that Sufjan Stevens song is one, it's just gorgeous. It's a 7-minute track, and the way it builds in my brain, it's just very incomparable. I remember when it first came out, and Sufjan's just one of those artists where he just gives you something out of the blue. It's not attached to a project necessarily. It's not in the lead up to a project. It's just, here's this track, enjoy it. And America was one of those. And I was very, very grateful of it when it first came out. Had a lovely chat with Belle Murphy on the empowerment and personal safety program that OUSA is running for the REC program. It kicks off next Wednesday. You can sign yourself up via the OUSA website. It's just $8, and you'll learn some really important teachings, not just about the physical side of personal safety, but also the mental and social side of it as well. As Belle was saying, 90% of what this workshop is about happens in the space before any violence occurs. It is in the communication of two people. And it is such an empowering thing to know how to deal with those situations. So highly recommend that you at least go to the website and check all that it's about and see if you want to sign yourself up, as well as some friends. Go along together. It's 10:30 a.m. and I'm going to have a little bit more music, Kai time, to end off the program and maybe a little chat in between. This one is a little bit more of an R&B one. It comes from Aotearoa's Milu. It is Pocket, the Jono Dust Stolen Cadillacs remix of it here on Te Reo Irirangi Kotahi. So I'm coming from 2016. I play a lot of music from 2016, and I remember someone at the station telling me that that was a terrible year for music, and I feel as though, mainly through the show alone, I'm proving them incredibly wrong. 2016, you are misunderstood, my friend, but I understand you very, very well.

0: That one there, Blood Orange Champagne Coast from 2016. Oh, what a throwback. From 2011, sorry. An even further throwback. And before that one, Gavin Friday Angel off the Romeo plus Juliet soundtrack. Another fantastic soundtrack. And Malou with Pocket, the John of Dust Stolen Cadillac remix here on Te Reo Irirangi Kotahi. And we are just entering the last 15 minutes of the breakfast show this morning. The sun has come out to say goodbye to us, which I am very pleased about. It's about time that I tell you all of the affordable kai across campus and Otiputi. This is kai time.
1: Kai time!
0: Right, jumping into $5 lunch first and foremost. 12 to 2:30 p.m. at the Clubs and Society Centre, first floor, Everson Lounge. You know all this information. And the $5 lunch today, Tuesday, it is vegetable pasta with mixed salad day for $5. 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You can check out the ousa.org.nz website if you deign to find out more about such a affordable and tasty meal brought to you by the legends at Tandoori Garden. But what about the bowling club? Over in Caversham, Tuesday dinner is Happy Roast Day night. They have $5 vegetarian roast dinner, chiriaki, as they call it, cherry teriyaki, and meat. You cannot see the air quotes, but I'm air quoting loaf. 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If you're a student and want to order it to the Clubs and Society Centre, you can do so via their website, but just make sure that you get your order in between before 12 p.m. today. I'll be back telling you what is on the menu for the rest of the week tomorrow, but just remember that as of September 2026, the Bowling Club are no longer open on Mondays. Sad, but you can still support them by going in person today, tomorrow, the next day, and even the day after that. It's the last 10 minutes of the show, and I have one big, big, big shout out, which is that tomorrow I won't be here. I won't be in the Radio 1 booth because I will instead be live and in person in the flesh. You can touch me, please don't, but you could physically, if you wanted to, don't. I will be at the Clubs and Society Centre. I will be at Free Breakfast doing the breakfast show live from Free Breakfast. How many times can you say the word breakfast in one sentence? I'll have giveaways, Adju vouchers, sauna vouchers, cookies. Who doesn't love a little bit of a cookie in the morning? We'll be having lots of fun. I'll be having some great yarns. And hopefully there are no tech issues, but you don't have to worry about that because there just won't be. It's going to be a very fun time. I hope to see you there. Same time, 8 a.m. till 11 a.m. Thursday, I'm back in the booth, baby. But Wednesday, that's a very fun day. It is a very, very fun day. What can you look forward to on 91FM airwaves after I head out? At 11 a.m., it is the Performative Guide with Rowan, followed by the AMP show, Aliana and Phaedra, Brosie's Babble, hitting your airwaves at 2 p.m. there, sorry, and soundings from the English Language Department at 3. 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It's a hell of a day to be tuned into Radio 1 for as long as you possibly can. But for me, right now, it is Kia Pai Te Ra, it is Mai Te Wa, it is Ka Kite.

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Kia ora, everybody. Good morning and welcome to The Performative Guide with me, your host, Rowan. You're listening to Radio 1. It is currently 5 minutes past 11. And that last song they opened up with was Well Done Kid, You Did It by West Side Cowboy off of their very recently released album, It Goes On, which was very quick to order the pre-order the CD for because such a good album. I've been listening to that one on repeat since it came out. I think it might be in the running for my album of the year, which I will do at the end of the year, do a little top 10. But that song is awesome. I recommend everyone check out West Side Cowboy. They're definitely like the next big thing in terms of like, what do they call themselves? Like some kind of like, they're like British, but they're like almost doing like American folk style, like with the sort of twangy guitars and sort of country style. But yeah, real cool stuff. Very, very good album. So I thought I'd open up with that one. And speaking of opening up, the song that I'm going to be playing next is called Open Up, and it's by Rat Boys, who are sort of, I feel like they're kind of similar to West Side Cowboy, except they've got a female-led vocalist who is very, very talented, and I think her voice is very, like, very nice to listen to. So I'm going to play Open Up by Rat Boys next. And I'm feeling like I'm doing a bit of sort of like a road trip vibe today on the Performative Guide. So the song I've got after that is something you don't want to do on a road trip, which is Crash Your Car by Scapegrace, local Dunedin artist. Shout out Scapegrace. So I'm going to play Crash Your Car. I've been waiting to play Crash Your Car on the radio for a while now, so that's going to be exciting. And following that is going to be Jewel by 3D's, absolute all-time song. So without further ado, here is Open Up by Rat Boys.

That was 3Ds with Jewel. Before that, I played Crash Your Car by Scapegrace. And before that was Open Up by Rat Boys. We're going to continue our little road trip journey today. And we're going to move on to... I've got another cool little selection of songs for you guys. Next up is But You Just Woke Me Up by This Is Lorelei. Off of his most recent album, Hollow Boy, which is kind of like... I guess it's like it's an album, but it's just like he re-recorded a bunch of his like old EP, like self-produced stuff in like a proper studio, and he just kind of it's like a collation of old songs. I think the CD says like from 2014 to 2024 or something like that. So yeah, quite a few a decade of backlogged songs. But that one's really nice. And after that, I will be playing Arizona by Wonder Horse. Very cool. Band from England. Jacob Slater is a very cool front man. Very, very cool voice and vibe. And I would love to see them live one day. I think I'm not sure if they opened for Fontaine's DC last year, which is a show I'm really mad I didn't go to. But it was at the very start of the year, and I'd like just started uni, and I was like, I'd just come back from Laneway, and I was like, it's not really, I know, do I leave like my second week of uni to go and see Fontaine's DC in Auckland? And I should have, looking back. But alas, hopefully they'll come back with the next album. And if Wonder Horse tours with them again, that would be sick. But after that is a song by a band which I have seen more times than I can count on my fingers, the Phoenix Foundation, with their song Slightest Shift in the Weather from their album Pegasus. Phoenix Foundation are a Wellington-based band that started in the like 2002 or something like that, but they're very cool, and I feel like they're like the road trip band for me, because my parents like had all their CDs growing up, and it would sort of be the go-to one to put on when we're just driving around somewhere in New Zealand. So their music sort of reminds me of looking out the window at trees that you don't see in Wellington, and you know, scenery and all that vibe, and wanting to stop somewhere to get an ice cream. So I'm going to be playing Slightest Shift in the Weather by the Phoenix Foundation. And after that, I've got So Easy by Phaser Days. So without further ado, yet again, here is But You Just Woke Me Up by This Is Lorelei.

That was Phaser Days with So Easy. You're listening to The Performative Guide with me, your host, Rowan. This is Radio 1. We've got 26 minutes left on the show, which should be enough to finish the track list I've got for you. And I should have said this before, but very exciting news is that the second CD player in the Radio 1 office is now playing in both ears. We can now do stereo in the second CD player, which is awesome because it wasn't doing that before. So, big win. And let's get back to the road trip. So the songs we just had was So Easy by Phaser Days. Prior to that was Slighter's Shift in the Weather by the Phoenix Foundation. Very cool Wellington band. I recommend you guys all check them out. Before that was Arizona by Wonderhorse and But You Just Woke Me Up by This Is Lorelei. Now it's getting to the time of the road trip where you're getting a bit sleepy. You know, you're in the passenger seat, you're in the back seat, whatever. It's the sun's sort of coming through the window. It's, you know, getting in your eyes. You just need to close your eyes and just lean on the side of the window and have a bit of a cooler vibe. So we're going to play some Nick Drake next. But before we do that, it's gone to the part of the show where I've got to flip some coins and spin some wheels because it's time to, I should come up with a name for the segment, but it's time to play a song from Diamond Jubilee by Cindy Lee, which has 32 tracks and two discs. And it's really long, and I really want to. It's really cool. It's cool, like lo-fi indie stuff. And I really want to play like, I didn't know what songs to play on it when I got the CD, and I was like, why don't I just like make it random and I play them all? So we're gonna flip a coin to see if it's gonna be disc one or disc two. I'm gonna say disc one is heads, disc two is tails. I think we've only got one song from disc one so far, and it is heads. So disc one, is that the way I said it? I think so. Yeah, disc one. We're doing disc one. And then I'm going to spin it out of 16 songs. Last time we got the first song, which is called Diamond Jubilee. Now we're getting number, it's going to be 12 or 13. Place your bets, it's 12. Okay, it's 12. How can I transfer my Roman numerals? What is 12? That's going to be like XII, right? Yeah, okay, this one is called Kingdom Come. I don't think I've played this one yet. So after Nick Drake, we've got Place to Be by Nick Drake off Pink Moon. And that'll be followed by Kingdom Come by Cindy Lee, which will be cool. I haven't heard this one, so we can do a little blind reaction. And hopefully that's like a chill vibe for the sunny, sleepy road trip that we're going on. And then we've got Cherry Coloured Funk by Cocteau Twins, which will be preceded by Lamplight by Bombay Bicycle Club. And then if we've got time, I'll have a little chat at the end, and then we'll play one final song to close us out. So here is Place to Be by Nick Drake.

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You're listening to Radio 1. I'm your host, Rowan. We've got 8 minutes left on the show, and I only had one more song planned, but I reckon I might do two, because we got time, so I'm not going to talk for too long. But that last song was Lamplight by Bombay Bicycle Club. Before that was Cherry Coloured Funk by Cocteau Twins. And before that was Kingdom Come by Cindy Lee, which I really enjoyed that one. I don't know if I had actually listened to that before, but that was really, really cool. And before that was Place to Be by Nick Drake. So we're getting close to the end of our road trip now. And we're going to bring the vibes back up for a bit. We've got Jane's Masquerade by local legends Amanita up next. And then I thought, because I've been loving the West Side Cowboy album so much, I thought I'd do another song from the West Side Cowboy album since I've got it here. Which is it's going to be a bit of a vibe change, but it's such a beautiful song that I'm going to have to do it, which is Take My Leaving As I Love You by West Side Cowboy. So we're going to do a little bit of a West Side Cowboy sandwich on today's road trip. But without further ado, for a third time, I think I've said that, here is Jane's Masquerade by Amanita.

sat cross-legged on the bed. Don't fight this thing you try to stop, and just quit while you're ahead. As awful as it feels, nothing good comes out of comfort.

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3: Tuesdays from 3 till 4pm on a fortnightly basis, students from Otago Business School's English Language Centre take the air to play and discuss tracks from their home countries on Soundings from the English Language Centre, a show sure to be packed full of discoveries, nostalgia and celebrations of identity. 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